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14: I'm meteorologist Paul Trombley with your updated forecast. Thunderstorms likely tonight. Otherwise, cloudy skies expected. Lows dip down to about 54. Winds out of the southeast, 8 to 15 miles per hour. Cloudy skies expected again tomorrow. Chance of thunderstorms. Daytime highs approaching 79. Thunderstorms likely tomorrow night. Lows dip down to about 50. Cloudy skies expected. That's the latest weather on the X. Right now, it's 53 degrees.
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1: Who goes crazy now and then? Who am I proud to call one of my best friends?
2: Oh, my,
3: oh my God. I'm going to cry. I'm
1: going to
3: cry.
4: From 7 years ago, Pat McCurdy original for my birthday.
2: So this guy's in town this afternoon?
4: Tonight, yeah. So big party tonight. It's open to the public. Everyone's welcome to join me. We're going to be at the Rookery over by the UWL campus. Pat McCurdy starts at 6. Feel free to stop by anytime after 5 p.m. That's when I'll be there, somewhere around 4:35. We got free food. We're going to have some wings and some meat and cheese from my guy Josh at the City Meat Market in New Albany, Iowa. My wife and I are going to pick up some veggie trays. I got a free keg of Sam Adams Oktoberfest beer, thanks to my guy Tim Alberts and Dan the Beer Man. So that's going to be pouring some libations. And then Pat McCurdy at 6. I got a couple of special guests showing up. And then my good friends in the Weathered Pigs, the original lineup of the Weathered Pigs. Andrew back in the band for the first time in a couple of years. So
2: at
4: looking
2: like
4: forward
2: 7:30
4: to that.
2: Or something?
4: After Pat, whenever that happens, 7:30, 8 o'clock. And all your 90s alternative rock favorites from the Weathered Pigs.
2: Now, earlier this morning at the beginning of the show, we played Pat where he sings Brian, yeah. Brian. And I think at the end he throws in that like a best friend thing.
4: Yeah.
2: And you teared up. And then you just played it again.
4: And I teared up again.
2: And you teared up again. Dude.
4: I love Pat. What can I say? And he, you know.
2: Second tearing. It really happened.
4: He's not doing that for everybody. So it makes
2: look
4: it
2: at
4: special.
2: You. Your eyes are all red.
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Talk Birdie to Me Golf is back for round two, June 12th at Princeton Valley. 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

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BX.

We drag you through the mud, meetings that should have been emails that should have never existed, and coworkers who somehow still can't figure out what reply all means. So yeah, you've earned this. Every Friday at 5 p.m., we crank up the volume and count down five tracks that actually matter. No fluff, no filler, no corporate gatekeeping. It's Friday Fives. New stuff that doesn't suck, classics that still hit hard, and maybe a wild card or two every Friday at 5 p.m. No rules, no mercy, because this ain't some polite little playlist. It's Friday Fives. I will-

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5: I'm meteorologist Paul Trombley with your updated forecast. Thunderstorms likely tonight. Otherwise, cloudy skies expected. Lows dip down to about 53. Winds out of the southeast, 8 to 15 miles per hour. Cloudy skies expected again tomorrow. Chance of thunderstorms. Daytime highs approaching 79. Thunderstorms likely tomorrow night. Lows dip down to about 50. Overcast skies. That's the latest weather on the X. Right now, 52.
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1: Who goes crazy now and then? 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
3: From 7 years ago, Pat McCurdy original for my birthday.
4: So this guy's in town this afternoon?
3: Tonight, yeah. So big party tonight. It's open to the public. Everyone's welcome to join me. We're going to be at the Rookery over by the UWL campus. Pat McCurdy starts at 6. Feel free to stop by anytime after 5 p.m. That's when I'll be there, somewhere around 4:35. We got free food. We're going to have some wings and some meat and cheese from my guy Josh at the City Meat Market in New Albany, Iowa. My wife and I are going to pick up some veggie trays. I got a free keg of Sam Adams Oktoberfest beer, thanks to my guy Tim Alberts and Dan the Beer Man. So that's going to be pouring some libations. And then Pat McCurdy at 6. I got a couple of special guests showing up. And then my good friends in the Weathered Pigs, the original lineup of the Weathered Pigs. Andrew back in the band for the first time in a couple of years. So
4: like
3: looking forward to that.
4: Like 7:30 or something?
3: After Pat, whenever that happens, 7:30, 8 o'clock. And all your 90s alternative rock favorites from the Weathered Pigs.
4: Now, earlier this morning at the beginning of the show, we played Pat where he sings Brian, and I think he throws in that best friend thing.
3: Yeah.
4: And you teared up. And then you just played it again.
3: And I teared up again.
4: And you teared up again. Dude.
3: I love Pat. What can I say? And he, you know.
4: Second tearing. It really happened.
3: He's not doing that for everybody, so it makes it special.
4: Look at you. Your eyes are all red.
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0: The Almighty Slayer is coming to the Mystic Lake Amphitheater on September 4th. 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
6: I'm meteorologist Paul Trombley with your updated forecast. Lows around 52 tonight under cloudy skies with storms likely. Winds out of the southeast 8 to 15 miles per hour. 79 tomorrow, chance for storms. Thunderstorms likely tomorrow night. Lows dip down to about 50, overcast skies. Temperatures below average Tuesday and Wednesday with highs from the upper 50s to the low 60s. Chance for showers Tuesday. That's the latest weather on the X. Right now, 54.
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1: Who goes crazy now and then? 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
4: From 7 years ago, Pat McCurdy original for my birthday.
5: So this guy's in town this afternoon?
4: Tonight, yeah. So big party tonight. It's open to the public. Everyone's welcome to join me. We're going to be at the Rookery over by the UWL campus. Pat McCurdy starts at 6. Feel free to stop by anytime after 5 p.m. That's when I'll be there, somewhere around 4:35. We got free food. We're going to have some wings and some meat and cheese for my guy Josh at the City Meat Market in New Albany, Iowa. My wife and I are going to pick up some veggie trays. I got a free keg of Sam Adams Oktoberfest beer, thanks to my guy Tim Alberts and Dan the Beer Man. So that's going to be pouring some libations. And then Pat McCurdy at 6. I got a couple of special guests showing up. And then my good friends in the Weathered Pigs, the original lineup of the Weathered Pigs. Andrew back in the band for the first time in a couple of years. So
5: at
4: looking
5: like 7:30 or something?
4: After Pat, whenever that happens, okay. 7:30, 8 o'clock. And all your 90s alternative rock favorites from the Weathered Pigs.
5: Now, earlier this morning at the beginning of the show, we played Pat where he sings Brian, and I think at the end he throws in that like a best friend thing.
4: Yeah.
5: And you teared up. And then you just played it again.
4: And I teared up again.
5: And you teared up again. Dude.
4: I love Pat. What can I say? And he, you know.
5: Second tearing. It really happened.
4: He's not doing that for everybody, so it makes it special.
5: Look at you. Stop Your eyes are all red.
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4: I'm meteorologist Paul Trombley with your updated forecast. Thunderstorms likely tonight, otherwise cloudy skies expected. Lows dip down to about 54. Winds out of the southeast, 8 to 15 miles per hour. Cloudy skies expected again tomorrow. Chance of thunderstorms. Daytime highs approaching 79. Thunderstorms likely tomorrow night. Lows dip down to about 50. Cloudy skies expected. That's the latest weather on the X. Currently 54.
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1: Who goes crazy now and then? 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
4: From 7 years ago, Pat McCurdy original for my birthday.
5: So this guy's in town this afternoon?
4: Tonight, yeah. So big party tonight. It's open to the public. Everyone's welcome to join me. We're going to be at the Rookery over by the UWL campus. Pat McCurdy starts at 6. Feel free to stop by anytime after 5 p.m. That's when I'll be there, somewhere around 4:35. We got free food. We're going to have some wings and some meat and cheese for my guy Josh at the City Meat Market in New Albany, Iowa. My wife and I are going to pick up some veggie trays. I got a free keg of Sam Adams Oktoberfest beer, thanks to my guy Tim Alberts and Dan the Beer Man. So that's going to be pouring some libations. And then Pat McCurdy at 6. I got a couple of special guests showing up. And then my good friends in the Weathered Pigs, the original lineup of the Weathered Pigs. Andrew back in the band for the first time in a couple of years. So
5: at
4: looking
5: like
4: forward to that.
5: 7:30 or something?
4: After Pat, whenever that happens, okay. 7:30, 8 o'clock. And all your 90s alternative rock favorites from the Weathered Pigs.
5: Now, earlier this morning at the beginning of the show, we played Pat where he sings Brian, and I think at the end he throws in that like a best friend thing.
4: Yeah.
5: And you teared up. And then you just played it again.
4: And I teared up again.
5: And you teared up again. Dude.
4: I love Pat. What can I say? And he, you know.
5: Second tearing. It really happened.
4: He's not doing that for everybody, so it makes
5: look
4: it
5: at
4: special.
5: You. Your
4: it.
5: Eyes are all red.
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9: I'm meteorologist Paul Trombley with your updated forecast. Thunderstorms likely overnight, otherwise cloudy skies expected. Lows dip down to about 54. Southeasterly winds 8 to 15 miles per hour. Cloudy skies expected again Monday, chance of thunderstorms. Daytime highs approaching 79. Thunderstorms likely Monday night, lows level off around 50. Cloudy skies expected. That's the latest weather on the X. Currently 53.
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1: Who goes crazy now and then? 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
3: 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I'm going to cry.
4: From 7 years ago, Pat McCurdy original for my birthday.
5: So this guy's in town this afternoon?
4: Tonight, yeah. So big party tonight. It's open to the public. Everyone's welcome to join me. We're going to be at the Rookery over by the UWL campus. Pat McCurdy starts at 6. Feel free to stop by anytime after 5 p.m. That's when I'll be there, somewhere around 4:35. We got free food. We're going to have some wings and some meat and cheese for my guy Josh at the City Meat Market in New Albany, Iowa. My wife and I are going to pick up some veggie trays. I got a free keg of Sam Adams Oktoberfest beer, thanks to my guy Tim Alberts and Dan the Beer Man. So that's going to be pouring some libations. And then Pat McCurdy at 6. I got a couple of special guests showing up. And then my good friends in the Weathered Pigs, the original lineup of the Weathered Pigs. Andrew back in the band for the first time in a couple of years. So
5: at
4: looking
5: like 7:30 or something?
4: After Pat, whenever that happens, 7:30, 8 o'clock. And all your 90s alternative rock favorites from the Weathered Pigs.
5: Now, earlier this morning at the beginning of the show, we played Pat where he sings Brian, and I think at the end he throws in that like a best friend thing.
4: Yeah.
5: And you teared up. And then you just played it again.
4: And I teared up again.
5: And you teared up again. Dude.
4: I love Pat. What can I say? And he, you know.
5: Second tearing. It really happened.
4: He's not doing that for everybody, so it makes it special.
5: Look at you. Your eyes are all red.
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been talking a big game all year? 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Talk Birdie to Me, round two, coming back at you June 12th at Princeton Valley, because nothing strengthens a friendship like nine holes of passive-aggressive disappointment.

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0: 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So keep it locked on The X, because being broke sucks. But missing all the best shows, that's just embarrassing.
1: I'm meteorologist Paul Trombley with your updated forecast. Thunderstorms likely overnight, otherwise cloudy skies expected. Lows dip down to about 53. Winds out of the southeast, 8 to 15 miles per hour. Cloudy skies expected again Monday, chance of thunderstorms. Daytime highs approaching 79. Thunderstorms likely Monday night, lows dip down to about 50. Cloudy skies expected. That's the latest weather on the X. Right now, 54.
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Talk Birdie to Me Golf is back for round two, June 12th at Princeton Valley. 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

0: Another week drag you through the mud, meetings that should have been emails, emails that should have never existed, and coworkers who somehow still can't figure out what reply all means. So yeah, you've earned this. 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No fluff, no filler, no corporate gatekeeping. It's Friday Fives. 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It's Friday Fives.
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2: I'm meteorologist Paul Trombley with your updated forecast. Thunderstorms likely overnight. Otherwise, cloudy skies expected. Lows dip down to about 53. Winds out of the southeast, 8 to 15 miles per hour. Cloudy skies expected again Monday. Chance of thunderstorms. Daytime highs approaching 79. Thunderstorms likely Monday night. Lows dip down to about 50. Cloudy skies expected. That's the latest weather on the X. Right now, 54.
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0: 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Talk Birdie to Me, round two, coming back at you June 12th at Princeton Valley, because nothing strengthens a friendship like nine holes of passive-aggressive disappointment.
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3: I'm meteorologist Paul Trombley with your updated forecast. Lows dip down to about 53 with fog in spots early overnight under overcast skies with a slight chance of thunderstorms. Winds out of the south, 8 to 15 miles per hour. Cloudy skies expected again Monday, slight chance of thunderstorms. Daytime highs approaching 81. Thunderstorms likely Monday night. Lows level off around 52. Cloudy skies expected. That's the latest weather on the X. Currently, it's 54 degrees.
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1: I'm meteorologist Paul Trombley with your updated forecast. Lows dip down to about 53 with fog in spots early overnight under overcast skies with a slight chance of thunderstorms. Winds out of the south, 8 to 15 miles per hour. Cloudy skies expected again Monday, slight chance of thunderstorms. Daytime highs approaching 81. Thunderstorms likely Monday night. Lows level off around 52. Cloudy skies expected. That's the latest weather on the X. Currently, it's 54 degrees.
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0: Have you been talking a big game all year? 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Talk Birdie to Me, round two, coming back at you June 12th at Princeton Valley, because nothing strengthens a friendship like nine holes of passive-aggressive disappointment.
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2: I'm meteorologist Paul Trombley with your updated forecast. Daytime highs approaching 74 with fog in spots early today under overcast skies with a chance of thunderstorms. Winds out of the southwest 5 to 10 miles per hour. Thunderstorms likely tonight. Lows dip down to about 50. Cloudy skies expected. Slight chance of rain showers tomorrow. Daytime highs approaching 60. Overcast skies. That's the latest weather on the X. Right now, 54.
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8: I'm meteorologist Paul Trombley with your updated forecast. Daytime highs approaching 74 with fog in spots early today under overcast skies with a chance of thunderstorms. Winds out of the southwest, 5 to 10 miles per hour. Thunderstorms likely tonight. Lows dip down to about 50. Cloudy skies expected. Slight chance of rain showers tomorrow. Daytime highs approaching 60. Overcast skies. That's the latest weather on the X. Right now, it's 55 degrees.
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0: Godsmack. Whatevs. Is it going to rain again?
1: I thought it was going to be cloudy all day. My app for hour by hour gave us a break until later.
0: Okay.
1: Well, we'll see. Heavy storms yesterday.
0: Hey? Boy, last night. Man, the moment I woke up and left my bedroom and went out into the living room, and as I was getting ready to let the dog out, this is shortly after 1 a.m., it was crazy, the lightning, man. It was wild. There was one huge thunder clap at some point last night that woke me up. I don't know what time that was, but yeah, this morning it was all about that lightning. Didn't see any on my way into work, though, so it was passing through after I got up. But it looks like clouds remaining in our area for most of today.
1: Mm-hmm. Tornado warnings yesterday in Madison.
0: Crazy. Wild. Saw a lot of the damage from those storms a couple of weeks ago in Westby when we were there for the parade. Yesterday, a lot of homes still boarded up. The windows boarded up. A lot of houses with siding all janked up. There was a guy in the parking lot parked right behind us in his minivan and his entire windshield. I mean, it just was
1: something to see, wasn't it?
0: Hundreds of spider webs in his windshield and on the hood of his minivan. It was crazy. So, yeah, seeing it firsthand is a little different than watching it on a video or seeing some pictures on the internets. Busy day today. We have a lot of stuff to get to. Of course, bad news, happy music later on. I'm trying to drink water, get this voice back to normal.
1: It was a weekend.
0: Had a weekend busy. So
1: yeah, very.
0: Talking about cleavage later on. 21% of people don't do this. We'll see if Gene can figure that out.
1: Mm-hmm.
0: Going to talk about tattoos. All sorts of other stuff. RockMornings.com if you want to be a part of the program. Thanks again to everybody who reached out last week.
1: Love to hear from you.
0: Birthday wishes. Thank you very much. Trying my best today to get online and respond to everybody, but almost impossible.
1: Blanket statement. Thanks. That's all you got to do.
0: Might try and do that one this year. We'll see. We'll see. We've got music coming up in just a little bit from Evanescence. And if you've got something you need, rockmornings.com.
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8: Man, I was really busy this weekend, so I didn't have a ton of time to see anything. But yesterday, man, when we were coming back from the Setna Mai parade in Westby, I saw the video of those two jet fighters colliding in midair. Holy crap, moly. And everybody lived. It's crazy.
9: Idaho, right?
8: I thought it was AI at first. The first one I saw, I was like, this doesn't look real. Because they sort of like came together and spun around. It looked like they were doing a dance, and you saw everybody jettison from the jets, but the Navy fighters, apparently okay. Air show in Mountain Home Air Force Base in Idaho was canceled yesterday after two Navy jets collided mid-air crash during a demonstration, forcing all four of the crew members to eject safely from the two aircrafts.
9: I couldn't believe it, that they were all safe. I couldn't believe it.
8: U.S. Navy EA-18G Growlers assigned to Electronic Attack Squadron 129 from Whidbey Island, Washington, colliding midair while performing an aerial demonstration at the air show. The crash happened at about 12 in the afternoon. Four crew members all ejecting, being evaluated by medical personnel, first responders on the scene. The base said that in a statement. Incident taking place on the second day of the Gunfighters Skies Air Show, a free public event featuring the Thunderbirds and several other, obviously, planes and pilots. The crash happening about 2 miles northwest of the Mountain Home Air Force Base. But all's well that ends well, other than, you know, the million-billion-dollar jets that are now ruined.
9: Correct. But ejecting safely, four parachutes deploying from the aircraft, bystanders trying to determine whether the pilots made it out safely. They see the parachutes, but what happened? And, they were able to save everybody, and obviously fire crews immediately responding because you've got jets that crashed, so...
8: I saw that.
9: I couldn't believe it.
8: I saw that video yesterday as we were heading home. And then earlier this weekend, real quick, I actually had several people send me this. the video of the car in Fond du Lac.

0: Did yeeted? Did you see this guy?
1: Mm-mm.
0: Oh my God, went totally airborne. Driver went airborne during a high-speed police chase in Fond du Lac. I believe this was on May 9th, so it was a while ago, actually, but I didn't see the video until this past Friday. A guy with a felony warrant in Kenosha County fleeing from a traffic stop. In the video, you can see the car speeding off the freeway, skids off the road into a ditch, and then, you know, you go kind of off the road, the ditch is there. It's like, it looks like a four-way intersection, airborne. And pew! Totally yeets. 44-year-old guy from Milwaukee then gets out of the car and takes off on foot. Officers were eventually able to catch up to this guy and arrest him. Nobody hurts. I don't know how. You know, you watch these things in movies and everybody escapes in the movies, but in real life, it's a whole other story. I mean, it's way more damaging. Suspect charged with fleeing and eluding officers, resisting or obstructing officers, felony bail jumping in first degree, recklessly endangering safety. But if you haven't seen that video, it's pretty wild. That car yeeting there in Fond du Lac. Elsewhere in the state of Wisconsin, that stork has been relocated.
1: The African stork been seeing in...
0: Yeah, African stork has been spotted all around Wisconsin for weeks, has now been rescued and given a new home at Safari Lake Geneva. The conservation park said it rescued the bird last Wednesday after sightings in several communities around the region were called in. Park founder Jungle J. Christie, described as Wisconsin's foremost exotic animal expert, that's a pretty cool title, said the operation was smooth. She surrendered without any resistance. She immediately settled into our quarantine facilities and is already a staff favorite. She is remarkably tame by stork standards. The marabou stork, native to the sub-Saharan Africa, still unknown how the bird got here. My guess is somebody probably had it as a pet for a while, or didn't we hear it was part of like a traveling circus type thing?
1: No, I don't think so. I think its range is like a circular thing, and they think it had gotten here and been here for a while. So I think it took a left at Albuquerque, you know what I mean?
0: Yeah, the animal facing serious risks in the wild, unlikely that she would have survived another month on the lam given the number of reported near collisions with vehicular traffic. So yeah, they were very adamant about trying to get this bird and get it off the roads and get it into a safe spot. Elsewhere in the state of Wisconsin, Schlitz beer no more. Pabst. Not going to be brewing Schlitz. The beer that made Milwaukee famous, Pabst beer, has basically said, we're not going to brew Schlitz anymore.
2: Excuse me, ma'am. We'd like to take away their Schlitz and have them try our beer.
3: You want to take away their Schlitz? You want to take away their gusto? You're cute. Dumb but cute. You want to take away their Schlitz, their gusto? You're going to end up a cornerstone in a high rise. They're going to turn you into an off ramp on the interstate. Take away their gusto.
4: If you don't have Schlitz, you don't have gusto.
0: Man.
3: You don't have beer.
0: That was a wild commercial, by the way, with Terry Garr.
1: Yeah, I could recognize the voice.
0: Yeah, and like acting as a waitress in the commercial, and these dudes are getting all uppity about getting their Schlitz replaced by whatever beer this guy was trying to bring in. Then the one dude just kind of grabs her and makes her sit on his lap, and it was a total 70s commercial, man. It was a whole different scene. But Pabst Brewing Company no longer brewing Schlitz, the brew that, of course, played a huge role in making Milwaukee America's beer capital many, many years ago. The last batch will be brewed not by Pabst, but by Wisconsin Brewing Company in Verona. The Wisconsin Brewing Company brewmaster, Kirby Nelson, said he'll be basing his final batch on operation logs from 1948, when Schlitz was in its prime. The beer was America's top seller in 1950, and apparently sales and demand for Schlitz have dropped so much that they said, you know what, it's not fiscally responsible for us to be brewing this anymore. They're going to be brewing the last batch next week, May 23rd, so Saturday, sounds like. They'll hold a kickoff event at the brewery in the Verona Tap Room at about 12:30 on Saturday. Those interested in pre-ordering the beer can do so that very same day. The beer will make its debut at 5 p.m. on June 27th with a celebration at the Verona Tap Room that will include Schlitz on tap, four packs, and live music. And the brewmaster there will also give a talk at the event. So if you're if you're very interested in getting the golden age of Schlitz beer that, you know, it's been around for a number of decades. Your last chance is coming up in June as they finish brewing that here later this week. And then at the Wisconsin Brewing Company, have it on tap June 27th. Lead singer for Dr. Hook.
5: Sharing the night together. Yeah. When you're in love with a beautiful woman.
0: Dennis LaCarrere, I believe is how you pronounce that. It's French. The frontman for the 1970s band Dr. Hook, dying at the age of 76, long and courageous battle with kidney disease. He performed alongside Ray Sawyer, who died in 2019. The group initially called Dr. Hook and the Medicine Show until 75. Got widespread fame for their songs like Cover of the Rolling Stone, which I believe we all know. Sylvia's Mother and When You're in Love with a Beautiful Woman. They said, it's with great sadness that we announce the passing of Dennis LaCarrere, who after a long and courageous battle with kidney disease, passed away peacefully, surrounded by his loved ones on May 16th. The

0: Born in Jersey, lived in the UK for 24 years before he passed away. Founded the group, which debuted in 71 with Ray Sawyer, Billy Francis, and George Cummings. Then went on to forge a solo career, but now dead at the age of 76. Lead singer of Dr. Hook. Hantavirus, of course, still on the minds of a lot of different people. Apparently, it can remain in your semen for up to 6 years. Did you hear about this? And can be transmitted to someone in the form of an STD. Hantavirus can remain in human semen for up to 6 years and has the potential for sexual transmission even after a person has recovered themselves from having hantavirus. That means male patients are likely to be advised to change their sexual practices, which is similar to what happens with other viruses like Ebola, which also survives in the sexual tract.
1: Yes.
0: And Ebola apparently is making a comeback.
1: That part I did see over the weekend.
0: The World Health Organization is apparently global concern, I believe is what they called it, right? Mm-hmm. Yeah, Swiss government institute tasked with fighting nuclear, biological, and chemical threats did some research on the hantavirus and found out that apparently 55-year-old man in Switzerland became infected with the Andy strain of the hantavirus in South America 6 years earlier and still had it in his balls. Just brewing down there. Skeet, skeet, skeet. Watch out. 6 years of that. Ugh. No thanks. Speaking of cruise ships.
1: Yeah, not what now? Is
0: well,
1: this...
0: no one feels safe on cruise ships anymore. A recent online survey asking people, how safe do you believe people who go on cruise ships are from contracting serious illness?
1: They took a survey. They said, how safe? Yeah.
0: The random online survey. So it started on May 16th, which was on Saturday, and it concluded later in the afternoon. It was only 6,482 U.S. adults, so it wasn't a huge swath of people. But out of those people that responded to this survey online about how safe do you feel about people going on cruises and contracting serious illnesses, 4% of people said they feel completely safe. 27% of people said somewhat safe. 35% of people, which is the largest portion of these respondents, they said somewhat unsafe. 19% said completely unsafe. And then 14% said not sure. But yeah, most of us don't feel very secure in people going on cruise ships right now. All these norovirus, hantavirus, all the different viruses, people getting them, getting sick, coming back. Blech.
1: I don't know how I'd feel about that. Like, if somebody gave me one right now, I think I'd probably still go.
0: Gave you? No, I wouldn't go. No, hell no. I had no desire to be on a boat with a bunch of other people eating food that everyone's touching and breathing on.
1: I would plan ahead for things. Some more room snacks. Room delivery. Can you get that? Less buffet.
0: Poop in the pool. Poop everywhere. Poop on the water slide. People's poop. People pooping. Just nasty. Nasty poop, Hanta. Ugh. People are gross, dude. And I'm not even like a Howie Mandel germaphobe. I don't mind. I like going out being in crowds. It's not, but like these cruise ships, man, is a whole different scene. It's just a petri dish. You know what I mean? There's no escape from it. Ugh. Then you got people on there.
1: I
0: can
1: still go.
0: Nope.
1: I think I would.
0: Nope. I'm good. I'm going to pass on that. Rock Mornings with Brian and Gene. We'll get to sports in a couple of minutes.

0: the Brewers over the Twins earlier this weekend on Friday and Saturday, but yesterday not so much.
1: It has been a laser show off the bat of Jake Bowers all afternoon long, and this at bat was no exception. And now the Brewers have the tying run 90 feet away, and Sal Frelick coming to the plate for the Crew.
2: Popped up behind the plate, Caratini to the nets. He's got it. Twins win it 5-4 and beat Milwaukee for the first time at Target Field in a couple of years.
0: Yeah, they did lose yesterday, but they've won 8 of their last 10 games. So the Brewers have been pretty damn good the last few weeks. They're on the road tonight in Chicago taking on the Cubs. First of three against the Cubbies, 6:40 first pitch. NBA this weekend, the Spurs beating the T-Wolves on Friday, 139-109. They eliminate Minnesota from the playoffs. And then yesterday...
3: And this topsy-turvy series belongs to Cleveland. A blowout Game 7 win in Detroit to advance to the Eastern Conference Finals.
0: Yeah, the Cavs...
3: They get there for the first time since 2018.
0: Cavs beating the number one Pistons, 125-94. Eliminating Detroit from the playoffs. Cavs will move on to face the Knicks in the Eastern Conference Finals. Begin in New York at Madison Square Garden tomorrow night at 7 on ESPN. Tonight, Spurs are in OKC taking on the Thunder. 7:30 tip-off that game on NBC and Peacock. Game one of the Western Conference Finals. Shai Gilgeous-Alexander, SGA, is the NBA's MVP for the second straight year. Winning the award in a landslide after another stellar year for the defending champion Oklahoma City Thunder. SGA, by the way, the only the fifth active player to be named the MVP in consecutive seasons. He's also the seventh over the last 40 years to win multiple MVPs before turning 28 years old. He's pretty good at basketball.
4: Yeah.
0: NHL this weekend, Sabres destroying the Canadiens on Saturday, 8-3. They tie that series up at 3 apiece. And Game 7, decisive Game 7 tonight at 6:30 on ESPN. The Vegas Golden Knights, shame, shame, I know your name, big trouble for them.
4: Why?
0: Well, they advanced to the Western Conference Finals, which is good, but they didn't talk to the media after the game, and the NHL has a big problem with that.
4: Like they just went into their locker room and said
0: no? Yeah, and closed the doors and said nobody's allowed. Torts is kind of a hothead, he's kind of a red ass, so not surprised to see something like that happen. But Vegas has now been stripped of their second-round pick in this year's NHL draft, and head coach John Tortorella also getting a $100,000 fine for flagrant violations of
4: they
0: the
4: really
0: NHL Stanley Cup playoff media regulations. The league imposed sanctions come a day after the Golden Knights didn't open their dressing room to the media, while Tortorella also declined to speak with reporters after the team's 5-1 win over the Ducks in Game 6, which clinched the Western Conference semifinals. Some players did speak to the media at the postgame podium. An NHL release earlier this weekend said the imposition of these penalties comes after previous warnings were issued to the club regarding their compliance with the media regulations and other associated policies. So they obviously knew that Torts was thinking about doing this and said, hey, look, dude, you can't be effing around with the media. You got to come out here and talk to them. And he said, go screw.
4: And they said, okay, no draft pick, no big giant fine for you, mister.
0: Hondo Grand, and well, if they win the Stanley Cup, who gives a rat's ass, right?
4: That's
0: go ahead and take
4: your
0: stupid pick, and here's your $100,000. I'll pay it in pennies. You know what I mean? So, whatever. The other big news this weekend.
5: Our referee, Big John McCarthy, calls a stop to this contest at 17 seconds of the very first round, declaring your winner by submission via armbar. Rowdy Ronda Rousey!
4: Not everybody was happy about that,
0: Yes. Well, here's the real problem, right? So you got a couple of names on the card, right? You got Nate Diaz, you got Francis Ngannou, you got Junior Dos Santos, but a couple of those guys are way past their prime, right? Nate Diaz and Ngannou, or not Ngannou, but Dos Santos, way past his prime. He got his ass knocked out in the first round. He looked silly out there. I didn't stay up to watch all of it, but the first, like, let's say there were five fights on the card, and four of them went off in the first round. So, like, you've got this huge production. You sink a ton of money into it.
4: And it's quick. Everything's quick.
0: And then they had to stall, and they're showing all these, like, you know, clips and reels and all this other crap, and so... And whatever, man, that's MMA, right? A fight can end in an instant, right? That's the beauty of it all, right? You can knock someone's ass out with one punch. But you know, when you invest all your time and money in that, it's sort of disappointing when they go out there and the fight's over in 17 seconds. I mean, good on Rousey. She got the win. She says it's over. She's going to go back to being a mom and wants to maybe have another kid. Gina Carano apparently dropped 100 pounds before she got into the cage again. So good for her. But other than the Diaz fight, there really wasn't much to watch. Even in the first couple of fights, it looked very light in the crowd. Like there was a lot of people.
4: People like kind of complaining that they paid for it and that they weren't getting their entertainment value. Is that
0: It was on Netflix. So if you have Netflix already, it was free to you. You didn't have to spend anything extra. It wasn't like a pay-per-view. But if people signed up for Netflix, you know, just to get the fights, then I guess you could be butthurt about it. But again, that's the beauty of the MMA, right? Mm-hmm. You can get a full 5-round knockdown, drag out, ground and pound type match, or you can get a 17-second armbar win. During the fight, of course, I love this. This is going to be good. The Ronda Rousey Gina Carano fight was produced by MVP Promotions, which is Jake Paul's company. Obviously not the UFC. That's the big dog. In the midst of the MVP Promotions fights with Gina Carano and Ronda Rousey, Dana White went on social media live and did a video stream saying that Conor McGregor was coming out of retirement after the last like 5 years of not fighting anybody, and he's going to fight again sometime later this year, trying to interrupt, obviously, and steal a little bit of thunder. They asked Jake Paul about that after the fights were over at the media session.
6: Oh, I love it. The cokehead is back. Nice. Listen. Yeah, that's cool, bro. Cool, yeah. Drop it during our event. Doesn't matter. That just shows how pressed they are. Little insecure boys trying to piggyback off of our event and try to put some news over top of us. It's not going to work, buddy.
4: I don't know. That's exactly what I'd do.
0: Well, yeah.
4: Wouldn't you?
0: Of course.
4: You're appealing to the same audience.
0: Well,
4: same
0: and everybody, here's the thing. Everybody that's into MMA is on the accounts following and posting and tweeting and doing whatever they're doing because there's an MMA event happening.
4: And they all like the same kind of product, and you've got a similar product that you're going to be. I would go in front of the same audience too.
0: But yeah, in case you missed it, Conor McGregor going to return to competition for the first time in 5 years this summer. UFC CEO Dana White announced it on Saturday on a live stream. McGregor going to face Max Holloway in a non-title welterweight bout at UFC 329, July 11th in Vegas. So it won't be a part of the U.S. 250 on the White House lawn. McGregor's last appearance was a TKO loss to Dustin Poirier back in July of 2021. He suffered a broken leg in that loss. And so McGregor, the great one, back inside, or the notorious one, I should say, back inside the octagon for the UFC later this summer.
4: So was Rousey trying to, I mean...
0: Look, that's her move. She did that all the time. That was her move until she got knocked out by Holly Holm and the other chick. And that, you know, and that ended her career, essentially, and... So, but that was what she was known for. She'd get your arm, and that was it. It was over. As soon as she got it, you knew it, and that was the best part about it, right? So, I don't know. I didn't have a problem with it.
4: And she got a giant paycheck.
0: Well, yeah.
4: Yeah. So she went to the ring, got her.
0: Look, Rousey wasn't known for knockdown, drag out, punch you in the face.
4: She was known for this kind of a thing.
0: You know, she was known for getting your arm and
4: armbar submission. And
0: that was what she did. She was an expert. It was stunning to watch. Because you knew it was coming, right? You the only thing she had, really, the only move she had, and that's why it was stunning when she lost, was because these girls knew if she gets a hold of your arm, it's over. Like, there's no getting out of that. That was her bread and butter. And so Holly Holm, who knocked her out with that kick to the head, I mean, she knew that. And she was able to say, you know what, not on my watch. So that was what, you know, everybody was waiting for. I don't know why people were disappointed. It is what it is. We'll get to some lit in a couple of minutes.
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15: Well, the border battle advantage goes to the Milwaukee Brewers. The Brewers took 2 out of 3 games against the Twins this past weekend, with their lone loss coming yesterday in a 5-4 game. Now the Brewers will begin a big early season series with the Chicago Cubs starting tonight. The Brewers begin the week just 1.5 games behind the Cubs for first place in the division. Starting pitcher for the Brewers tonight will be Brandon Sproat, with first pitch at 6:40. To hoops, the Minnesota Timberwolves' season is over with after they fell to the Spurs in their playoff series this past weekend. And in high school softball, regionals begin later this week for divisions 2-5. Some local teams with 1 seeds include Baldwin Woodville, Medford, Spooner, Stanley Boyd, and McDonald Catholic. 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

0: a cast member here for 7 years, and now I'm hosting for the 6th time. Amazing!
1: Hey! What the hell do you think you're doing?
0: I think I'm hosting the show.
1: You're not the host. I am. You're Chad Smith of the Red Hot Chili Peppers. Seriously, what are you even doing here?
0: I'm the musical guest tonight.
1: No, you're not. No, Paul McCartney is the musical guest. Get off the stage.
2: All right.
1: Don't clap for him. He's a bad guy. He's a bad guy.
3: The same old, if you will, between Chad Smith and Will Ferrell.
4: Mm-hmm.
3: Chad Smith coming out dressed as Will Ferrell, a little bit of a nose prosthesis. On SNL, trying to pretend that he was Will Ferrell. They've obviously pulled that gag before. Had that drum off. I didn't watch anything else other than the clip of that online. Did you watch SNL at all?
4: I didn't watch it, but I did watch a bunch of clips on my drive back from Madison yesterday, including Paul McCartney doing the, you know, three songs, mm-hmm. and then also the Weekend update with the, you know, they don't know what each other wrote.
3: Oh, they did the jokes?
4: Yeah.
3: With written for each other?
4: Yeah.
3: I think they saved that for the season finale.
4: Yes.
3: Yeah, season finale of
4: kind
3: SNL.
4: Kind of anticlimactic. There was a few highlights here and there, but overall, meh.
3: Yeah, I didn't watch that. Didn't have a lot of time this weekend for television, so. NBA finals continue. Or conference finals, I should say, continue or start tonight on NBC with the Oklahoma City Thunder hosting the San Antonio Spurs. That game tips off at 7:30. Western Conference finals tonight. And then the Eastern Conference finals begin tomorrow night with the Cleveland Cavaliers in New York to take on the Knicks. 8th season finale of FBI is on tonight on CBS, followed by the first season finale of CIA. You've also got new episodes of The 1% Club and The Quiz with Balls. Fallon is new with comedian Nate Bargatze, Chase Infinity, Ryan Garcia, and a performance from Broadway's The Lost Boys. I was talking to someone this weekend about the upcoming musical production of Weird Al's Life. They're doing like a Broadway show.
4: That is correct.
3: About Weird Al. Jimmy Kimmel is new tonight with Trey Parker and Matt Stone from South Park.
4: Mm-hmm.
3: Also, Allison Brie going to be joining them. And Colbert is doing a clip show called The Worst of the Late Show with Stephen Colbert. Not a clip show. He wraps it up Thursday, right? That's his last show. Thursday is the end of Colbert on late night TV. We didn't watch, again, anything this weekend. So busy, birthday, and you know, the TV was on at times, but I wasn't paying attention.
4: Mm-hmm.
3: Lots going on.
4: I agree. We didn't either.
3: Busy. Got a text from Andy, said that the Ronda Rousey fights were better than Tyson versus Paul. Yeah, that one, after the first round, you knew it was over. There was a couple of moments in the first round of that one on Netflix where we thought maybe Tyson would catch him with one. Because he's still Mike Tyson, right? But he got so tired after that first round. And the biggest thing out of that fight was when he walked around with his cheeks out in the locker room on Netflix.
4: Mm-hmm.
3: Like Tyson butt cheeks made a surprise appearance. I was like, whoa.
4: Weren't expecting that.
3: No.
4: Mm-mm.
3: We were watching that one, and all of a sudden he turned around after he was doing a quick interview, and then he walked away, and all he had on was his jock strap, and you're like, ew, cheeks. Yeah. Gene got a tattoo many years ago. For a long time, you didn't have any tattoos.
4: That is correct.
3: You went and got a tattoo from our guy, Jake.
4: I did.
3: And it's like a butterfly flower thing with the names of your kids on it, right?
4: It has flowers, and the flower color is the birthstone of the kids, and the dragonfly.
3: Dragonfly.
4: Yeah. We, not to get heavy, but we lost a baby before Henry was born, and the dragonfly is a symbol of that. So, yeah, it's on my right. Yes, this is my right. Yes, my right shoulder. Yeah.
3: We actually played a funny prank on Jean when she went to get the tattoo, where Jake, the carbon copy, you know, the thing that they put on before so you can kind of see it in the mirror and make sure it's placed properly and level and all that stuff and see if you want to make any changes. He actually did a Boston Red Sox B and put it on Jean's back. And so when she saw it in the mirror, it was obviously very funny for me and very disappointing for Gene, and he wiped it off and he did a beautiful tattoo. But Gene got her first tattoo what was that, 07, 08?
4: It was 16 years ago.
3: So 2010?
4: Whatever that is. Sure. Math. 10.
3: What's 26
4: minutes? And
3: then I got
4: this one.
3: The one on your ankle when he went to Disney World, right?
4: No. We got it a couple years ago after Mike's mom died, actually. All five of us, we went on a trip, and all five of us got a tattoo that reminds us of her. So
3: all right.
4: Everybody's was different in our families, and we did it all together. So that one's just a couple years old.
3: Lots of people have tattoos, obviously.
2: Dude,
4: yes.
2: What does my tattoo say?
4: Sweet!
2: What about mine?
5: Dude, what does mine say?
2: Sweet! What about mine?
5: Dude, what does mine say?
2: What about mine?
5: Dude, what does mine say?
2: Sweet.
3: Yeah, but you know who doesn't have any tattoos? Some of the world's biggest rock stars. You know about this?
4: No, but I don't doubt it. I know a lot of people that don't have any.
3: Zach freaking Wild.
4: None.
3: Says if he ever got inked, he'd want mother, father, and a big Jesus on his back. But Zach Wild apparently ink-free. Another giant rock star. With no tattoos is the frontman for Megadeth, Dave Mustaine.
6: I don't have any tattoos because I don't think you should put a bumper sticker on a Mercedes-Benz, so therefore, nothing.
3: Why put a bumper sticker on a Mercedes-Benz?
4: It's done in perfection.
3: Bruce Dickinson, the frontman for Iron Maiden, does not have any tattoos. He says the guys in Iron Maiden don't have to do the heavy metal type of stuff because their mascot, Eddie, does all that for them. Interesting. I didn't know that. Lars Ulrich, drummer for Metallica.
4: Zero.
3: No tattoos. Apparently not comfortable with somebody sticking him with needles.
7: I never really thought about why I haven't. It's just the idea of somebody sticking like needles in me with leaving permanent ink spots on me just seems... it's sort of like, I don't know, why don't you eat coal or why don't you jump off the top of the Empire State Building to just... Doesn't seem like within the range of sort of what I would call like normal behavior.
3: Lars Ulrich, no tattoos.
4: Doesn't like needles and people and ink.
3: Which,
4: and
3: by the way,
4: is
3: similar to Alice Cooper and Gerard Way, the frontman for My Chemical Romance. They're also tattoo free. Geezer Butler of Black Sabbath, no tattoos for him. Apparently, his older brother. Got into some Nazi stuff and got a swastika tattoo at one point.
7: Yeesh.
3: Dad freaked out, obviously.
4: I'm sure.
3: A little bit of cosmic justice. The tattoo ended up getting infected, and that was enough for Geezer to say, yeah, I'm good with getting tattoos. I think I'm all right. Trent Reznor, Nine Inch Nails.
4: Mm-hmm.
3: Back in 94, he said that not having tattoos was, quote, what makes me stand out today.
4: Yeah, that for the longest time, I was like, that's why I didn't have any, because it was just like, there was nothing I felt that passionate about putting something on permanently, and everyone had them. I was like, I'm not going to.
3: Big time famous rock stars without tattoos. Angus, your guy.
4: No tattoos.
3: Said, we never really plugged into any trend or fashion because we always felt that we would, could come and go so quickly. Also, the original drummer for Slipknot, Joey Jordison, didn't have any tattoos. Before he passed away in 2021, he once said that he was covered in tattoos, but they were done with invisible ink. But yeah, some big-time rock stars without tattoos.
4: I guess Leonard DiCaprio and Beyonce don't have any. Taylor Swift, Jennifer Lopez, also other famous people without tattoos. Not necessarily rock stars, but never got any. So I got this one. Kids were younger, obviously, because it was 16 years ago. And my mom was... just from a generation that was just
3: still
4: opposed to that.
3: And...
4: Yeah. I mean, to her, it meant one thing, and that was not the kind of person she wanted her daughter to be.
3: You were a dirty, sleazy person,
4: yes. She couldn't get past that, right?
3: Even though it was a beautiful representation of your kids and your life.
4: So we were going to go visit for the weekend, which we did often, and stay. And it's on my right shoulder. So unless I'm wearing
3: a tank top,
4: a swimsuit or something, she could never have seen it. So I say to the kids, don't tell grandma... please, we're doing this, bribe them, the whole thing, right? So we walk in the door, and we're unloading the van.
3: Can I guess which one it was?
4: Sure.
3: How old were they?
4: Well, 16 years ago, so 8.
3: Henry was 11?
4: Like 8, well, 16, I can't math. Like 8, 9, something like that.
3: Oh, it was Henry.
4: It was Henry. Yes.
3: I knew right away.
4: So he walks in. I haven't even unloaded, the cooler and the suitcases, whatever. He's like, hey, Grandma, guess what? Mom got a tattoo.
3: Yeah. Total tattletale.
4: Oh, my God. I was like, dude,
3: totally.
4: You didn't even make it, 1 minute. You didn't, not only the whole weekend, you didn't even make it 1 minute. If you could print out
3: a brain, like a person's brain on paper, I would love to like have that printout of his brain from the time you told him not to say anything. How long was the time in between?
4: Like a day.
3: Okay. That brain must have been just furiously going a million miles a minute, like, ooh, I can't wait. Like, just constantly thinking about dropping that knowledge.
4: Telling Grandma. Yeah, oh, it was great. It was.
3: I would love to own a book with that brain scan in it.
4: Didn't we just discussed the game plan? No.
3: I knew it was him, too. I knew it right away.
8: Wait, I can't take it. Ouch! That's your cell phone. Oh! Don't move. Oh! Ow! Wait, ow!
9: Can't take it.
8: I'm sorry, it hurts.
9: Next time you move, you're going to mess up your tail. Because I'm fixing it.
8: Okay. All right. Ow! Ow! Wait.
3: I can't take it. Oh, so good. We'll be right back.
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0: Rock Mornings with Brian and Gene. I love Reese's Day. As in pieces, as in peanut butter cups, as in Reese's, whatever. If it's got Reese's on it. New formula, old formula.
1: The chocolate peanut butter combo.
0: Two great tastes that taste great together. I love Reese's Day. It's also National Cheese Soufflé Day. I don't think I've ever made a cheese souffle.
1: No, I haven't either. Not gonna.
0: National No Dirty Dishes Day. Does that mean do the dishes in your
1: sink?
0: That
1: means use paper plates and throw them away.
0: Solid advice. What's the leftover salsa and chips from?
1: Graduation party.
0: Okay. Gotcha. So you were in Madtown doing a grad party this weekend?
1: Well, Friday night I started out at your birthday party. That was super fun. Lots of people to say hi to that I haven't seen in a while, so I love that.
0: At one point, a coworker of ours looked at me and he said, you know what? I think everyone I know is in this room right now. And I said, yeah, it kind of feels that way. We had a good crowd. Keg of Oktoberfest beer was cashed out, which is good. Ate a bunch of chicken wings. Got a bunch of I got a friggin' flamethrower.
1: I saw that.
0: My buddies Fred and Jim went in together and gave me a flamethrower.
1: I saw that.
0: It took all of the strength inside of me to not open it up and start throwing flames around. My mother-in-law actually left in the middle of the party to go to our house to take our dogs out for us. Big ups to her. Thank you so much for that. And also brought home a bunch of the presents, and that was one of them because
1: it needed to leave.
0: Me drunk with that thing in my hands leads to real bad decisions. So
1: Brian, I saw your mother-in-law there, yeah.
0: Yeah, so a lot of good friends of mine. Pat McCurdy was great. Conjured up a new birthday song for me. That was fun. And then our friends in the Weather Pigs ripped it up, playing all of our 90s alternative rock hits that we love. So, yeah, good times. Very good times.
1: Yeah, so Friday night was at the birthday party with you, and then woke up Saturday, drove to the graduation ceremony in Madison, and saw my best friend's daughter graduate, so that was super fun, and then... went and had, there was a nacho bar at the graduation party.
0: So
1: I
0: left over chips
1: nacho
0: from
1: bars.
0: All right.
1: You know,
0: so. All right. Yeah. I got, on top of the flamethrower, I got a ton of cards.

0: Many of the cards had scratch-off tickets, which was cool. Some of them had just straight cash, which is great because they know that I prefer the spooky spins. The scratchers, I'm being serious here. I probably had about 50 scratch tickets in total. And out of the 50, I won $47. It wasn't very
1: much. That doesn't feel very profitable.
0: No, it wasn't.
1: That's like a dollar a card.
0: Yeah. Well, and most of them were like $1, $2 ones. There were a couple that were the crossword ones. I had a couple of $10 ones, but I didn't hit any big jackpots. And I felt bad because I went into Quick Trip on Saturday.
1: And I have this pile.
0: Look, I'm not new to this, so I scratched off all of the barcodes or whatever. Because at one point, I was just like, I'm not going to try to figure out if I want or not. I'll just scratch them and the guy can scan them. So I went in and I had this pile and I said, hey, look, dude, yesterday was my birthday and a bunch of my friends got me scratchers.
1: Sorry about this. Do you mind? Defeated immediately.
0: Yeah, yeah.
1: Oh, so. You're that guy.
0: But so now I'm $47 richer. Look out. Look out, world. Here I come. Yeah, $47. And I got about 19 bottles of Jameson in my basement right now. I've got all different manners and sizes and versions drips and draps and all that stuff. So, yeah. But it was good, though, because I needed to replenish my stock, my supply. And I got a flamethrower. I got a Metallica Ride the Lightning album cover puzzle. It's a puzzle that looks like the Ride the Lightning cover. So I'm going to put that together, maybe put it in a frame afterwards. Right? Some people do that. Put it on the wall. I'm trying to think of what else I got for presents. I got a cool... I got Mike, who made the video of us.
1: Saw that this morning when I got here.
0: Framed a still from the video that he made from a conversation we had many years ago about a comforter that has internet capabilities.
1: Yeah, that's very cool artwork.
0: And my friend Dana also got me a snow globe with Jaws in it that says game over. So, I probably got a ton of other stuff that I forgot, but yeah.
1: Friends from out of town that surprised you too. That was fun. Did you know that Jackie and...
0: Oh, no, I didn't know they were coming. No.
1: Becky and... I mean, like, all of a sudden, there was a whole group of people that had driven a couple hours.
0: Yeah, they were from Iowa. I thought you were talking about, like, people from New England. I was like, nobody from New England came unless I totally whiffed on that one.
1: Friends from that didn't live close. I mean, they traveled for the weekend.
0: It was
1: good to see them.
0: It was real good to see them. Yeah. So, friends of ours from Iowa that we visit. My wife, they do a girls' weekend, which is coming up actually in a few weeks, and they're going to Galena. They were up here for the birthday, so yeah, good times.
1: Nice.
0: Can't complain.
1: It was good.
0: 33-year-old guy in Northeast Ohio named Yanni Saris was out working in his dad's backyard cutting down some trees at his parents' house, and he happened to notice an SUV speeding across a bunch of nearby yards and then plunging into a pond in the community there. A 46-year-old mom, along with her 8-year-old daughter inside the vehicle, heard the girl screaming, sprang into action, ran into the pond, jumped in, freed the girl, then got her to safety, went back and got the mom, who was unconscious, by the way, and ended up swimming her to shore.
2: SUV was coming up, came down, kept driving basically into the center of the pond.
3: Go right into reaction mode. You jump in and there's lives in the water and you gotta do what's right there. People are calling me the hero, but if the daughter did not open up that door instantly, there was nothing I could do. Mom was still unconscious, so I reached over, unbuckled her seatbelt and began to pull her through the back of the car. You never want to hear little girls screaming for her mom. I'm just, again, grateful that everything ended okay.
0: Apparently they had gone out to dinner at an Olive Garden. They were driving back home and the mom had a medical emergency, fainted behind the wheel. Mom's okay now, working with doctors to figure out what caused her to faint while she was driving, but fainted, lost control of the vehicle, daughter in the back seat.
1: Terrifying for her.
0: Yeah, and again, as you heard there, the daughter was able to open the door, which is what really was, you know, the guy was able to get into the vehicle, get her out, get her to safety, and then go back and get the mom, who was still out cold when the guy went to get her. 33-year-old Yanni Saris from Northeast Ohio, saving lives. Just out there cutting trees with his dad, and next thing you know, the guy's a hero. We've got bad news, happy music later on. We're going to talk about cleavage as well. Gonna play around a Who'd You Rather. And if you want to talk to us, rockmornings.com is where you can find all our contact info.
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7: Got a text from Chris. Said, Brian, thanks for taking the time to talk to my son on Saturday at Great River Harley Davidson. Waylon was very excited that he was able to meet his first celebrity. LOL. That kid set the bar real low for celebrities.
8: He did. Well, that's good, though.
7: Well, he had a cool name. Yeah, he introduced himself and he had a cool name. So happy Saturday to Waylon and Chris. Thank you very much for the text. Hope you guys had a good time.
8: Way to stop by, yeah.
7: Yeah, we had a charity motorcycle ride on Saturday at Great River Harley Davidson and hundreds of motorcycles. And for the most part, everybody was good to go. We had one accident, but it sounds like that person's going to be okay.
8: Minor.
7: And raised a bunch of money for a great family from Viroqua that's in dire need of a very special bed that costs a lot of money and it's not covered by insurance.
8: Siblings looked like they were having a good time. Siblings.
7: The one kid just he wouldn't stop jumping. He was like a little jumping bean. He just bing, bing, bing everywhere.
8: Six.
7: Yeah. And had his Crocs on and he was just bing, bing everywhere I looked. The kid was just, I thought he was over here and then bing, he's over here jumping. Yeah. Yeah. Elliot is the brother. And Adeline, I think. Adeline. Is that the
8: and Tucker's sister?
7: Is it Adeline or Adeline? I'm not sure. But the sister was there. She was a little more quiet and reserved. But the Elliot, the brother, was just, man, he was just action city, man. And the bikes were very impressive, obviously. Everybody leaving at the same time, and the parents and family were over by the corner where the bikes all go by, and it was impressive and loud and crazy and cool. And yeah, and mom did tear up. You said she was going to be, you know, waterworks, but Annie, to her credit, she kept her stuff together. She did pretty well. She got on the mic and
8: little bit of a choke up.
7: But yeah, she did good. Did good. And we raised a ton of money, and it was all for a great cause. And the weather, look, I don't like temps in the mid-80s with a lot of sunshine. That's not my jam. There was certainly a bunch of people that showed up after the ride that had sunburns, you know, didn't put enough sunblock on.
8: Well, you'd forget, and then all of a sudden you're like, wow, it really is warm. But
7: when you're trying to do a charity motorcycle ride, you take sunny and 84 any day over some of the other weather we've had over the years. So, Chris, thank you very much. Also, thanks to our guy, Luke, from Luke's Repair LLC. He and his kids.
8: Saw his kids there, too.
7: Showing up at the post-ride get-together and
8: Olivia
7: taking pictures.
8: And Sean.
7: Yep, their birthdays, getting a birthday present. Yeah. Very cool. Good day. Very good day. Thanks, Chris, for the text message. Appreciate it. Rockmornings.com to get in touch with us. Do you remember earlier this year when Vogue magazine declared 2026 the year of the crack?
8: Yes.
7: As in the butt crack, where your backside cleavage would be hanging out.
8: Mm-hmm.
7: That obviously, I think, was meant mostly for women. A couple of juicy hams stuffed in the back of their pants.
8: Low-riding jeans.
7: Right.
8: Isn't that extremely low-riding?
7: Isn't that like the early 2000, late 99, 2000, when Christina Aguilera and Britney were starting to do that, kind of the low-ride jeans?
8: Yeah, welcome to the year of the butt crack.
7: Well, front side cleavage is also a thing this year, and we're talking about male cleavage. It's apparently the new fashion must-have for men.
8: Like just leaving your shirt unbuttoned?
7: So at the Cannes Film Festival recently, a model named Alton Mason is making a case for cleavage, male cleavage. And instead of just having the shirt totally open, you've got like the middle part open, but then there's a button at the top. So it's not just like a forgot a button here, where like a little bit of chest hair is exposed. Yeah, the shirts probably don't even need to have buttons, but it looks like his cleavage is all hanging out. Obviously, you got to have some pecs if you want to rock one of these shirts.
8: Plunging neckline, Brian.
7: Yeah, he designed the shirts himself, model Alton Mason, specifically to be worn or hung around the chest. His styles will be launched in stores, so you can try the look as well. So if you're a dude and you're dying to show off your cleavage, you're in luck. Alton Mason is here for you. He's coming to the rescue. They can be buttoned, technically. So if your summer physique is not up to fit right now, then maybe start working on a couple push-ups here and there. And then you'll be able to rock the male cleavage this summer like Alton Mason.
8: Yeah, Harry Styles does that too, with but then has like a fitted suit coat almost, right? So the buttons are down here of the suit coat, but the shirt is kind of missing the top, targeting those inner pectoral muscles, right? Right here.
7: Bring back the cutoff shirts from the 80s that the old football players like Lyle Alzado used to wear. You know what I mean?
8: I do remember what you mean. I know exactly what you're talking about.
7: Get that little, get the belly button there and a little start of the snail trail as it makes its way down to Happy Land. Yeah. Rock those bad
8: Rolled
7: boys.
8: Rolled up jeans.
7: I'm not putting one on. My big gut hanging out. No thanks, but. Male cleavage. Look for it this summer in stores near you.
8: You gotta rock the.
7: Nah,
8: I guess you don't have to.
7: We're body positivity, Gene. Right?
8: We are.
7: We can't shame people no more. Can't say, hey, look, you're too fat to wear that.
8: There are particular YouTube videos though where you can focus just on those chest exercises you need to.
7: Just these little areas right here.
8: Yep.
7: Excellent. I'll make sure I work on those. Maybe while I'm clapping like this. For
8: and then
7: 20, 30 minutes at a time, doing these moves and
8: doing
7: all.
8: Are you still doing that?
7: It was in my nightmares last night. It was our first parade yesterday, and so there was there's no sort of warm-up. You just kind of get thrown into the fire, which is fine. But thank God we're in the back, because I'm watching everybody in front of me, and I'm... we tried to spin. Forget it. Can't do it. These people are spinning each other around like... crazy, and I can't. My wife and I are like looking at each other's hands, and we're like, "What the hell?" And we're trying to watch these people, trying not to get hit by the float. It's like, what a mess. Yeah.

0: Rage Against the Machine with Gorilla Radio on Rock Mornings with Brian and Gene. We've got the Brewers taking 2 out of 3 from the Twins. They won on Friday 3-2, 2-1 on Saturday, but they lost 5-4 yesterday.
1: It has been a laser show off the bat of Jake Bowers all afternoon long, and this at bat was no exception. And now the Brewers have the tying run 90 feet away, and Sal Frelick coming to the plate for the Crew.
2: Popped up behind the plate, Caratini to the nets. He's got it. Twins win it 5-4 and beat Milwaukee for the first time at Target Field in a couple of years.
0: Brew Crew have still won 8 of their last 10 games. They'll be on the road tonight in Chicago, taking on the Cubbies, first of 3 against Chicago tonight at 6:40 for a first pitch. NBA tonight, Spurs in Oklahoma City taking on the Thunder. That game tips off at 7:30 on NBC and Peacock. It's game 1 of the Western Conference Finals. Game 1 of the Eastern Conference Finals will be tomorrow night at 7 p.m. on ESPN between the Cavs and the Knicks. Sabres and Canadiens. Game 7 tonight at 6:30 on ESPN. Winner of that moves on to face the Hurricanes in the Eastern Conference Finals in the NHL. Vegas Golden Knights getting fines by the NHL, getting a draft pick taken away, not making themselves available for media. A-Ron signing with the Pittsburgh Steelers.
3: You done messed up, A-Ron!
0: Yeah. Apparently signing a one-year deal with the Steelers worth up to $25 million. He was in town having conversations, and it looks like he's going to sign a one-year deal. Maybe wrapping it up after this year?
4: Yeah. So he's starting quarterback 1 year? That's what we're doing here?
0: I guess. All right. Napoleon Solo winning the 151st running of the Preakness Stakes on Saturday night. Taking the second leg of the Triple Crown with a late surge down the stretch. The horse, which had 10-1 odds prior to the race, that's pretty good betting money.
4: Sure is.
0: Urged down the track by the jockey Paco Lopez, earned his first win at the Preakness. Napoleon Solo and his team earns a $1.2 million payout as a result of the win. They did get my horse in the stockade there this time around. Great White didn't freak out and ass over tea kettle. But Great White didn't win the race, unfortunately. Aaron Ray, previous to yesterday, was best known as the PGA golfer who wore gloves, both gloves, not just one. A lot of golfers only wear one, but he wore two. Uh-huh. Now he'll be remembered as the first English-born golfer to win the PGA Championship in more than a century after he won this weekend final rounds. None of the biggest stars seemed able to take control. John Rahm and Rory McIlroy, none of those guys seemed to be able to get it done. Ray finally got the win, got the Wanamaker Trophy after a 5-under 65. His 72-hole total of 9-under 271 was 3 strokes better than John Rahm. And Alex Smalley, Ray said he wasn't aware of England's 107-year drought until Saturday afternoon. So he had no idea. Now he's a PGA champion. Congratulations to him. NASCAR All-Star Race. Yesterday, Denny Hamlin getting the win. Started on the pole. Steered clear of any trouble. His second NASCAR All-Star Race win. Led the final 30 laps and outdueled his teammate Chase Briscoe while avoiding the 8 caution flags that took 23 of the 36 drivers. He was the big winner yesterday in NASCAR, and apparently Montreal strippers are going to go on strike.
4: Because?
0: They're planning to take a weekend off. They're planning to strike the weekend of the Canadian Grand Prix, hoping that withdrawing their labor on the busiest night of the year for the city's strip clubs will help them move towards their goal of full employment rights. Credit where credit's due. These girls are trying to unionize and get themselves better benefits and pay and representation and all that stuff.
4: And we're trying to find a date that's going to hurt you more than others. And this one sounds like when people are visiting and it would be,
0: as they said, the busiest night of the year for the Montreal strip clubs. The Sex Work Autonomous Committee, SWAC, have called the strike for May 23rd, the eve of the 5th race in the Formula One calendar, as part of a campaign to achieve recognition as employees with associated rights. So it sounds like they're probably like a 1099 type thing, like an independent contractor. And they want to have benefits and guarantees and all sorts of other stuff like everybody else does. And so they might go on strike if they can't get some kind of deal done here in the next week.
4: Well, the owners of those clubs must...
0: Well, you don't want to be bringing in scabs when you're bringing in all these highfalutin people for the Grand Prix. You got to have your top-notch girls out there. You can't be bringing in Darla from the trailer park.
4: Right. You want your A game.
0: Oh, yeah. Double A game.
4: If you're going to make income, and so should they. That's what they're saying.
0: You can't have amateur night when the Grand Prix is in town. Mm-mm. Do that on like a Thursday at 4 in the afternoon with your $2 steaks.
4: Mm-mm.
0: That's one thing I never did. I never went to a strip club with a buffet. Like, there weren't really any arounds where I grew up, but that a lot of strip clubs were known for having like really good food and wings, and some of them had buffets, but I never went to one that had a buffet.
4: When we would go visit my mother-in-law down south, they were everywhere, and it was like, you know, come in, get a have your delicious steak and chicken dinner for, you know, $5 or whatever it was.
0: While you enjoy the beautiful girls of Cancun or whatever it is.
4: You get to really eat a big plateful of, I guess.
0: Some guys do.
4: It feels like, then you don't want a nap? I don't know.
0: I definitely want a nap. Definitely. Bad news, happy music a bit later on. Going to play a game of Who'd You Rather in just a bit as well. And we're also going to talk about 21% of people who don't do this. See if Gene can figure it out. We'll get to that in a few.
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11: Well, the border battle advantage goes to the Milwaukee Brewers. The Brewers took 2 out of 3 games against the Twins this past weekend, with their lone loss coming yesterday in a 5-4 game. Now the Brewers will begin a big early season series with the Chicago Cubs starting tonight. The Brewers begin the week just 1.5 games behind the Cubs for first place in the division. The starting pitcher for the Brewers tonight will be Brandon Sproat, with first pitch at 6:40. To hoops, the Minnesota Timberwolves this season is over with after they fell to the Spurs in their playoff series this past weekend. And in high school softball, regionals begin later this week for divisions 2-5. Some local teams with 1 seeds include Baldwin Woodville, Medford, Spooner, Stanley Boyd, and McDonald Catholic. To view the entire brackets, just head to WIAAWI.org. 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

0: Rockmornings.com, the website. Visit us there. Get all our contact info as well. Who'd you rather? Weird food edition.
1: Weird or just unique and not average?
0: New, weird, odd, strange, whatever.
1: All right.
0: Whatever adjective you wanted to go with. Three choices. Spam dog, as in a hot dog made of spam. Asparagus flavored ice cream. Or a wasp cookie, as in a cookie with dried up dead wasps in it.
1: Well, that I'm not eating.
0: Okay. So that one's eliminated right off the bat.
1: Asparagus ice cream doesn't sound good, but I do like asparagus and I like ice cream. So I wouldn't be wanting a whole bowl of it, but it wouldn't be that awful to try, I don't think. And spam sounds like just another variation of a hot dog. You know what I mean? Like, it's already a processed meat that you're just, it's not in a tube form, but it's already a processed
0: meat. Well, it is now in a tube form because Hormel Foods has introduced the spam dog, a hot dog in the shape.
1: Made of spam.
0: Or spam in the shape of a hot dog. Not very different. If you're obviously a connoisseur of hot dogs, however, you might have some strong feelings. Isn't available in stores. They're going to be rolling them out this summer at select restaurants, convenience chains, and baseball stadiums around the country.
1: Mm-hmm. So, tastes fans love, and it's a variety to the roller dog, isn't it? I mean, that's what it is.
0: Does it come in a casing? Because, like, if it's just spam, wouldn't it just kind of fall apart?
1: Served hot and crispy from the grill or roller, obviously enjoyed inside a bun. It's got that same flavor of the spam, but it's, you know. Yeah, it feels processed like a hot dog, like a beef wiener would be.
0: Yeah, so other than it being maybe a little saltier.
1: I was just going to say, it's going to be a little bit saltier.
0: Or maybe the mouthfeel is a little bit off with the chunkiness of it, right? Because spam has got kind of a...
1: Yes.
0: As opposed to a smooth grind, it's got more of a chunky grind.
1: It does have a skin on it, though. Okay. I mean, it does have... It looks like a hot dog. You wouldn't... Other than it's got the spam, I would say the saltiness is going to be a thing.
0: I'd try a spam dog.
1: Me too. I don't... Whatever. And I would think you could cut it up and put it into... Like a rice and beans, almost.
0: There you
1: or
0: go.
1: Whatever.
0: Mac and cheese?
1: Mm-hmm.
0: I don't know if I would try asparagus ice cream. I'm not a huge fan of weird ice cream flavors. I like the pretty much run-of-the-mill, sweet, chocolatey coffee.
1: Am I choosing that?
0: I mean, I'll have a bite of it if someone's going to go for it.
2: Well, what about this? A tribe of asparagus children, but they're self-conscious about the way their pee smells.
0: A farm in Massachusetts apparently selling asparagus-flavored ice cream. The farm is called Flavors of Cook Farm.
1: Mm-hmm.
0: It's a dairy farm. It's in a town called Hadley, Massachusetts, known as the asparagus capital of the world. The ice cream is seasoned, run-of-the-mill, sweet, chocolatey, coffee.
1: Am I choosing that?
0: No. I mean, I'll have a bite of it if someone's going to go for it.
2: Well, what about this? A tribe of asparagus.

0: Berg as children, but they're self-conscious about the way their pee smells.
1: A farm in Massachusetts apparently selling asparagus-flavored ice cream. The farm is called Flavors of Cook Farm.
2: Mm-hmm.
1: It's a dairy farm. It's in a town called Hadley, Massachusetts, known as the asparagus capital of the world. The ice cream is seasonal. You can order it called Hadley Grass. Has almonds in it as well, so if you've got a nut allergy. The manager of the dairy farm that sells the asparagus-flavored ice cream says they've been doing it for a while, but people will often think it's a joke. And they say, is this for real?
2: Mm-hmm.
1: The owner says it tastes like strings or chunks of asparagus. But when you take a bite, you get the sweet with the almond, like a pistachio-flavored ice cream. Then the asparagus hits you on the backside, and you're like, oh, there it is. It's usually only available for about a month or so until somewhere in early
2: springtime.
1: June. Early June is when they kind of run out of that. But a farm in Massachusetts, if you're headed there this summer, Flavors of Cook Farm in Hadley, Mass., selling a asparagus-flavored ice cream. And then last in our choices of who'd you rather was
2: looking at it.
1: The Wasp Cookies. Now, I'm going to mess up this name real bad, but
2: yes,
1: this is a weird cracker cookie in Japan called Jibachi Senbei.
2: Yes.
1: And they have infused, and they've been around for a while, actually, they've infused whole dried wasps into the dough, and it's a cracker, slightly sweet. And then the dried wasps apparently taste like burnt raisins.
2: I don't think so. No thanks. They're boiled and dried and then added to the rice cracker mix. And then they're stamped out kind of in the finished round of a flat rice kind of cracker cookie thing that has a mild savory flavor. But I don't.
1: I think I'm going to pass on wasp. Bugs in general, I don't really have
2: exactly
1: a desire to eat.
2: That's
1: at all.
2: That's my thing, too.
3: Now, what starts with the letter C?
1: Cookie
3: starts with C.
1: Yes, it does.
3: Let's think of other things that starts with C.
1: Who cares, Gene?
3: Who cares about other things?
1: Yeah, who cares about other things?
2: You have a bunch of cookies in the studio. None of those have bugs in them.
1: I don't think so.
2: Mm-mm.
1: They shouldn't.
2: Mm-mm. Made with real insects. So you know it's good for you. No thanks.
1: They do say that insects are a good source of protein. They're good for you, all that. And the grasshopper, they sell. Don't they do a grasshopper thing in San Fran?
2: Covered and all of that.
1: I think I'm all right. There's cows out there waiting to be eaten. I'll eat a cow first.
2: It's not my first choice, for sure.
1: We're doing something new with, we're going to do, I don't know if we're doing it tonight or when, but we're going to do something new with chili dogs. My wife saw a thing on a reel, and so I've been tasked with,
2: what is this?
1: Well, what's the normal way of doing a chili dog? You grill or boil the dog, you stick it in the bun, you put the chili on top, a little
2: cheese, maybe some onions.
1: Right. Pretty standard, right? It's a very standard operation. Some people maybe put the chili sauce underneath.
2: Dog on the top,
1: then the onions, the cheese.
2: That's a personal preference, but same concept.
1: But the general consensus is you take the dog, you put it in the bun, there's chili and onions and cheese, some sort of form of that, right?
2: Yes.
1: This, if I remember correctly, so you take the hot dogs, you cut them the long way, but more like a butterfly.
2: So they
1: stay
2: out a little bit.
1: They're butterfly, so they stay together, not cutting them in half. Then you take... you take the cheese and you put it in, like, you get a pan that's nonstick and low heat, and you put the cheese in the pan, you melt it, then you put the hot dog on that, the butterfly hot dog on that, and then what you do is you take the bun and you sort of put it side down or the inside down and with butter and stuff, and you sort of grill that so it's crispy. And then you put the hot dog with the cheese all melty together inside of that, and then you put the chili
2: over, kind of like
1: You put the chili in a cup, and you're dipping it in the chili cup as opposed to like putting it on top and trying to squeeze all that in your mouth. So it's not.
2: It's the same ingredients; they're just going down a different.
1: It's like Taco Bell, right? It's like, what is a chalupa? Well, it's a bean burrito, but in a different
2: form.
1: This
2: one's got crunchy instead.
1: Right, we're doing a transformer thing. Anyways, we'll see. I got to look at the reel again. She saved it somewhere.
2: Uh-huh.
1: Courtney texted in, said, very nice to see both of you on Friday night. We had a great time. I did forget to tell you happy birthday from my son, Cooper. He loves the show, but he misses the Shaw. We did get to see the Shaw as well. He and his lovely wife, Mary, were out. They did the Irish goodbye. I didn't see him leave, but they were
2: either,
1: like a fart in the wind. And just gone.
2: I didn't see him.
1: Which is the way I like it.
2: Mm-hmm.
1: I don't need the whole big to-do. I just...
2: They had just gotten back from a Brewer game a couple days before they had gone to do that, and... you know, enjoying retirement.
1: Gave me a $50 gift card to his favorite establishment, so maybe I'll run into him a little more often.
2: I'm sure you will.

0: Yeah. Got a couple of good gift cards. Again, I got a bunch of scratch-off tickets, but I only won $47.
1: That doesn't feel so lucky.
0: That flamethrower, though, man, I can't wait to get that thing out of the box. Somebody thought it was a good idea to give
1: me
0: a
1: flamethrower. It's more like a winter thing, isn't it?
0: No, you can do that anytime.
1: No, I think
0: I told you, I'm putting
1: thing.
0: In this fire pit in my backyard. The first time I set that thing on fire, I'm going to use the flamethrower. My wife's going to be in the house with the phone on 9-1 and just waiting for the other one to drop. And
1: video, please.
0: Oh, there's going to be video. Don't you worry. Yeah, Fred and his lovely wife came, mm-hmm. and he's like, you got to open this. He's like, I've been planning this for a long time. And I was I don't know why I waited so long to get one. Apparently, and I thought it was a like a camping stove propane tank that's, you know, you screw onto it. No, you actually put like gasoline inside of this thing. It's got its own tank, reservoir. Yeah, hell yeah. Oh, man. Shoots up to 15 feet.
1: Yeah, you need to be careful. And supervised.
0: I'm definitely going to wear some kind of gloves and have the hose on, like on and ready to go in case some stuff goes down. But yeah, I'm hoping this thing, my guy Chuck and I are going to get together this week and start working on this fire pit. And last week was kind of a bleep show with my birthday and everything else going on. So this week, we're going to work on this fire pit, try to get it done. And this weekend, a little test run with the flamethrower.
1: 3-day weekend. It's the holiday weekend.
0: I know.
1: This
0: be a good weekend for it.
1: Yeah. Unofficial start to summer.
0: Yeah, Memorial Day weekend. We're going to be off, by the way, next Monday. So if you're tuning in next Monday expecting a brand new show, then you're SOL. It'll be a best of. We've got, again, Bad News Happy Music coming up. A bit later on, we'll do that about an hour from now. Also, we're going to ask you, 21% of people, don't do this. We'll see if you can come up with the answer for that. 21% of people in a survey say they don't do this. What do you think it is?
1: Is it a hygiene thing? That immediately comes to the top of the list.
0: Might be. Might be considered a hygiene thing. Might be. Might be. Possible.
1: It's not like a washing a body part or washing your... Does it have anything to do with like how you sleep?
0: No.
1: Okay.
0: No. We'll get some more guesses from Jean, see if she can narrow it down. Do that just after 8 o'clock. Also got some music and a bit from Puddle of Mud and Pearl Jam, so don't go anywhere.
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0: Your girl, Tina Fey, is 56 years young today.
1: Good evening, my fellow Americans. I was so excited when I was told Senator Clinton and I would be addressing you tonight. And I was told I would be addressing you alone.
0: Tina Fey, 56, with her best gal pal there, Amy Poehler.
2: Yeah, one of the most famous women comedians in the world, but she's kind of keeps her family private. She doesn't have any very many photos of her daughters and her husband out in the public. It's kind of a
0: smart
2: keeps that private.
0: Martika is 57. She of course was a one-hit wonder from the 80s.

0: 1989's hits, Toy Soldiers, Martika 57. Another guy who played the Lacrosse Center a number of years ago at the World's Largest Office Party is 59 years young today, Rob Bass. I want to rock right now. I'm Rob Bass and I came to get down. He came to get down, Gene. He's not internationally known, but he's known to rock a microphone because he gets stupid, I mean outrageous, sucker MCs. Call him contagious.
1: Wasn't he like touring with a like a?
0: Oh yeah, he was doing a Brewer game. He did a post game.
1: Yeah, that's what I thought it was.
0: Yeah. He was doing one of those like I Love the 80s tours with Vanilla Ice and
1: Yes.
0: Yep, Rob Bass, 59. Another musician is 60 today. That would be Christopher Hall. He's one half of Stabbing Westward. Chow Yun-Fat, the actor, is 71. Crouching Tiger, Hidden Dragon. He was in Pirates of the Caribbean at World's End. Bunch of other stuff as well, but. Chow Yun-Fat is 71, and Reggie Jackson, Mr. October, is 80.
2: I must kill the queen. I must kill the queen.
0: Played himself in The Naked Gun, where he had his brain controlled, had to kill the queen. Mm. Also, a lot of television show appearances, including MacGyver, The Jeffersons, Blossom, Mr. Belvedere, Suddenly Susan, Malcolm in the Middle, Reggie Jackson, Mr. October, 80 years young today. 1860, 166 years ago today, Abraham Lincoln nominated as the Republican candidate for U.S. president at a convention in Chicago.
3: If she were a president, she'd be Abraham Lincoln.
0: Yeah, it was just regular old Abraham at that time, not Abraham yet. 1993, Kiss releasing Kiss Alive 3.

Recorded at three different stops on their 92 tour, Cleveland, Detroit, and Indy, Kiss Alive 3. In stores on this day in 1993. 27 years ago today in 1999, the Backstreet Boys released their third album, Millennium.

0: Tribute to the 90s, Pat McCurdy. Gets all the girls singing. I love that one. That's a jam. Backstreet Boys, Millennium. 25 years ago today, 2001, the very first Shrek movie came out.
1: What?

0: Committed suicide at the age of 52 on this day in 2017. Tragic. We'll hear from Chris Cornell a bit later on. 8 years ago today, 2018, Deadpool 2 in theaters.
1: Maximum effort.
0: Maximum effort. And on this day in 2019, Five Finger Death Punch released their seventh album, And Justice for More, featuring their hit Champagne. Also on that one was their cover of Kenny Wayne Shepherd's Blue on Black and their cover of The Offspring's Gone Away. They got new music coming out too soon. Five Finger Death Punch.
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0: Stuff that happened on May 18th, along with some birthdays. We'll get to Bad News Happy Music a bit later on. And coming up in just a few minutes, 21% of people apparently don't do this. We'll see if we can figure out what that is.
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0: does.
1: It does?
0: 21% of people never do this.
1: Never do this.
0: Bathroom stuff.
1: Replace the toilet paper roll in it. Don't ever do this. And it's not hands washing. But it is in the bathroom. Is it a toothbrush? Is it a floss? You never floss. You're not flossers.
0: Oh, I don't floss, but I use the picks. The little floss picks?
1: Yeah.
0: Things are delightful.
1: 21% of people never use soap when washing their face. It's a bathroom thing, you said. It's a different bathroom thing. Do they not wipe? They gotta wipe. I don't know. I'm guessing here. I'm throwing things out. Reuse a towel. Never in a bathroom. Never. What else is there in a bathroom? What are we doing here?
0: There's a bathroom.
1: I'm like, no, there's a lot of stuff in the bathroom.
0: Plenty of activity. Never. A lot of activity occurs in there.
1: There's a lot of activity in the bathroom.
0: Yeah, a lot. Usually it's very unclean activity, too. 21% of people never do this.
1: Never clean their toilet. Gross. Is it? Am I going to be grossed out?
0: No.
1: Okay.
0: No, it's quite mundane, actually.
1: All right, what is it?
0: 21% of people never lock the bathroom door, even when guests are over, according to a new survey. Somebody on Reddit said, do you lick your bathroom door? Little typo,
1: mm-hmm.
0: FYI. So if you're looking for the online poll, it says lick, not lock.
1: Definitely not licking it.
0: Yeah. 34% of people say they always lock the bathroom door. 32% say they lock it only if guests are over. 21% say they never lock it, even if guests are over. And then 11% claim they don't even shut the door. Now, I have different, I think we all do.
1: Yeah, there's a different series of events here. If I'm the only one home, or if there's nobody, or
0: I'm not closing the door.
1: Yeah, me either.
0: I'm not locking anything.
1: Yep.
0: Door's probably wide open.
1: Unless it's the main
0: bathroom door, which you can kind of see into from our... you've got your face pressed to our living room window... You could maybe see me sitting on the toilet. But any of the other bathrooms in our house, the one in the master bedroom or the one downstairs, why would I? The only reason I would close the door if I was home alone is because I don't want company from the cat.
1: Right. You're trying to keep the pets out so you can go in peace.
0: Yeah, but even if I just closed I'd have to close it and shut it completely for the cat to not come in, because even if it's cracked open a bit, he's coming in. Now, if the wife's home, probably not closing the door either. Don't really care.
1: Yeah, and I'm very rarely locking it. Like, am I in my own home and I'm having guests?
0: Now, if
1: is that
0: I'm,
1: what's happening?
0: If I'm in the main bathroom on the main level of our house, where it's right around the corner from the kitchen, where everyone else uses it as opposed to one of the other bathrooms,
1: mm-hmm.
0: I will lock it if I have people over, like my in-laws or mm-hmm. friends or whatever. Just because the assumption is, look, if the door's closed, someone's in there, right?
1: I don't know that I lock it at home. Now, this past weekend, we shared a VRBO with another family and some. Of course, it's locked because you're traveling and there's people and it's a common space. But like in my own home and I'm having people over for Thanksgiving dinner or whatever, if I go to the bathroom, I don't think I lock it. I'm not locking it. I don't think. Now, does this count with stalls at your workplace too? Because those are locked. You're not just leaving those doors flapping open, are you?
0: No, you certainly. Well, as a guy, you've got urinals. So, but if you're going to go in a stall, you lock it.
1: You're locking that
0: 100% of the time.
1: Yeah.
0: And if it doesn't lock, then I'm probably not going in there.
1: Now,
0: if I go over
1: weird lock where you can think it's locked, but it's not really. But you're like,
0: we need to normalize bathroom stalls that are actually private bathroom stalls.
1: Doors,
0: this whole like
1: doors.
0: Saloon door thing with the underneath and checking for feet and people can crawl under like clowns and crap like that. That needs to go bye-bye. It's 2026. Let's stop being cheap when it comes
1: full
0: to bathrooms.
1: Full walls and real
0: full
1: doors.
0: Full wall, real door, locking mechanism, maybe two, maybe like a deadbolt and one in the knob. Something along those lines. Not that I'm like a weird, freaky bathroom person, but it's just like, look, dude, there are a lot of people out there that have problems going into public restrooms. And when you make them so that people can just look over the top at you or look underneath at you or like put their hand up, like, I'm good, dude. I don't want any of that happening to me in there. I got to be on, I don't want to be on,
1: I'm on task.
0: I want to be able to relax in here for a minute, you know, take a load off. Yeah. Somebody said my bathroom door doesn't have a lock. Others say that they leave their door open because the kids are pets, freak out if they don't, right? Where's mom? Got to have access to mom 24/7. One person said they didn't know bathroom doors besides public ones could lock.
1: They didn't know doors could lock?
0: I think they meant bathroom doors in particular, as opposed to just all doors.
1: How do they not know that?
0: I don't know. People, dude. People, they always...
1: Well, I'm glad they're washing their hands.
0: 21% of people in a survey online say they never lock the bathroom door, even when guests are over.
1: I don't find that that weird.
2: You better lock it up. You better lock it up. No, you lock it up. Lock it up. Lock it up. Lock it up.
0: You lock it up, Gene.
1: I don't. I'm not locking it up.
0: That was your only place you could go for a while there when you had the kids small.
1: Yes, yes, it was. It was the only door with
0: adult
1: a lock on it.
0: Adult activity in your house.
1: It was the only door we did have a lock on. So we did lock it then. But that's not having guests over. That's just trying to eke out of 10 minutes of privacy in your own home. That's what that is.
0: 10 minutes?
1: I don't know. Whatever it was.
0: Are you guys going for a record? 10 minutes? Is that twice?
1: Just a little bit of privacy. You know what I'm saying?
0: And does that include taking the clothes off and putting the clothes back on?
1: The whole thing. You got 10 minutes. Let's
0: go. Jeez Louise. 10 minutes. Unbelievable. Expert. Read a column about that. 10 minutes. That must have been a lot of fun with the kids banging on the door.
1: Well, quickly before they notice
0: fingers
1: you're
0: underneath.
1: Missing. Before you know they're missing.
0: Fingers underneath. Are you in there? Oof. We've got bad news, happy music coming up in just a bit. This day.

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1: Is this a wash your hands after you go to the bathroom thing?
0: No.
1: Okay. Is this have anything to do with the bathroom?
0: It does.

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13: Never?
14: No.
13: All right. Well, we know these Waymos have got problems. In fact, we've talked about many of these problems, including a Waymo that traps somebody inside.
15: We're in a Waymo. It was going the wrong way. We called customer support. It stopped us right here and wouldn't let us out of the car. And we kept saying, hey, we're on a highway, please. Cars kept honking at us, and it would not move. It would not let us out. No one from customer support would actually move the Waymo. So now we're walking on Mopac, and our Waymo is still there. This is insane, Waymo.
13: Yeah. And then we had the Waymo that wouldn't stop driving in circles.
16: It was just going in the circles like around the fifth to sixth time. That feeling was very uncomfortable where you're strapped in, you can't open the door, and this vehicle is just going in circles. So somebody obviously at the control tower realized that there's a malfunction, and then they're trying to fix it. But the kicker is they're trying to fix it, and they're trying to use my phone to fix the problem.
13: Then we had the Waymos that all crashed into one another.
17: So the Waymos are causing a traffic jam.
18: I just pulled out of the garage and I saw this going on. It's like this Waymo standoff.
17: Oh, because they hit each other. This is so funny.
13: Then we had the Waymo that parked in the drive-thru restaurants.
19: So my mom ordered this Waymo, right? And tell me why the Waymo done went through the drive-thru the wrong way. Wait, you got to go through the drive-thru the other way. My bad, bro. God, mom, be safe. You can't park here.
13: Then we had the Waymo that drove through a police standoff where they had the guy on the ground and their guns drawn.
20: Oh my God. Oh, my God. What is that Waymo doing?
13: Yeah, the police, they're delivering instructions to the suspect on the ground while the Waymo takes a left right through the intersection. We also had the Waymo, more importantly, this is probably the worst of the offenses, the Waymo that stopped on the friggin' train tracks with the passenger in the back.
21: The Waymo's on the track. What an idiot. Here comes the train. Oh, get out. Oh, man. Oh, now he's in the reverse.
14: Terrifying.
13: You'll never get me in one of these things. Never, not once. I will never get in an autonomous driving vehicle.
14: Although the robot lawnmowers look real cool.
13: Yeah,
14: I buy those all the time, and they're just doing their business, mowing
13: their
14: lawn.
13: Until they become sentient and attack you and roll over
14: lawns.
13: Your face in
14: that
13: the middle of the night
14: good.
13: When you think they're sleeping. They're in their little docking port. But no, they're up terrorizing the rest of the neighborhood. I'm never getting in a Waymo, and here's more fuel for that fire, Gene. Neighborhoods in the Atlanta area are now trying to figure out what the hell's going on because dozens, not a couple, dozens.
14: Like woke up and started driving.
13: What does dozens mean? At least two dozens is 24, right?
14: It means dozens.
13: Dozens of Waymos plural. Have been apparently coming into their cul-de-sacs and they just circle around like they're casing the joint. They're just out there in the cul-de-sac driving around in a circle repeatedly. Dozens. Cars aren't bringing anybody home. Completely empty. And locals say it's not uncommon for there to be six or eight of them circling at one time.
22: I think yesterday morning we had 50 cars that came through between 6 and 7. And we had at 1.8 Waymos that were stuck trying to figure out how to turn around.
14: What is calling them to this cul-de-sac?
13: It's become such a problem that the homeowners there have tried to put those watch out for children playing signs in the street to prevent them from passing through. Apparently the Waymos must have some sort of technology that doesn't allow them to go near these children signs. That caused even more congestion with confused Waymos getting stuck. Parents are concerned because they have kids and pets And the Waymo insanity has increased traffic on an otherwise quiet neighborhood street. Yeah, if you live at the end of a cul-de-sac, you shouldn't have any traffic except for the people that
14: live
13: there.
14: That's where the kids play because it's a cul-de-sac. So they're just they keep going to this one area?
13: Apparently, these neighborhoods in Atlanta where they got cul-de-sacs and these Waymos, dozens of them, are driving around in circles waiting to kill
14: getting
13: people.
14: Stuck in a cul-de-sac.
13: You never get me in a Waymo. Never. Atlanta neighborhoods overrun with Waymos, dozens of them. One neighborhood in particular, apparently, where these Waymos.
14: Yeah, I see them. Seen the videos of them? Driving around over and over and over again, around the circle.
13: Empty Waymos.
14: Yes.
13: Wow.
14: It reminds me of that horror video or whatever, the end of the world, where they're all
13: at the end of the world
14: up.
13: When Julia Roberts and they're out at the beach house and all of a sudden they start coming along. Ethan Hawke,
14: and they line up and they just keep crashing into one another. It's like
13: who's to say we're that far off from that happening? This thing starts, they start going all crazy, and then they start driving into your house, 20, 30, 50 of them at a time. And people think I'm crazy. And that's fine. You can think I'm crazy, but we're not that far off. We're a stone's throw away from something like that happening.
14: So these just keep circling around, and then they have no mission anywhere to go?
13: Well, apparently they've contacted Waymo, but Waymo hasn't responded to them yet, of course, because they're just out there videotaping people and gathering information and waiting to eat your children.
14: Self-driving cars making a loop around a cul-de-sac.
13: I'd be out there with, I'd be throwing nails in the ground. I'd be slashing tires. I'd be bat upside the head. Oh, yeah. I'd be coming to my neighborhood to teach you a lesson. Never get me in one of them Waymos, Gene. Never. A woman in Arizona has been sentenced for selling dangerous drugs, firearms, and
14: herself.
13: No. Let me get my buzzer.
14: So not her booty. Her booty's not one of them. It's not an answer. Okay, she's not. She's been selling guns.
13: She's been selling drugs. She's been selling guns.
14: And drugs and bunnies. Guns and drugs and booty.
13: Try that one.
14: I know I was trying it again, though. Guns and drugs and lasagna.
13: Ooh. You got the first two letters correct with lasagna.
14: I do.
13: You want to play Wordle?
14: No, I don't.
13: Write down and.
14: What are we doing?
13: You got the first two letters right. Boy, your writing is so bad. Why do you even bother? Like, it's so bad. There you go. That's much better. Try a little. Put a little effort into things every once in a while. Stop being so lazy.
14: Lassos. Guns, drugs, and lassos.
13: Not lassos.
14: What else is it?
13: You want to play Wheel of Fortune?
14: No,
13: R-S-T-L-N-E. Her name is Christina Eileen Gonzalez. She's 44. She was sentenced to 14 and a half years in prison earlier last week after she was convicted of selling dangerous drugs, firearms.
14: You got that.
13: And landmines.
14: Landmines. Two words.
13: Not often you hear about somebody selling landmines. Yeah.
14: Where'd she get a hold of those, huh?
13: She apparently ran a criminal enterprise. God. Sounds like a lot of fun for a little while. Selling cocaine, methamphetamine, firearms, and Bouncing Betty landmines back in August of 2025. Authorities also searching her home, reported finding fentanyl, cocaine, methamphetamine, and several other firearms. They say Arizonans deserve to be safe in their communities, and my office will not tolerate criminal enterprises that flood our streets with deadly drugs and weapons. Oh, and landmines. She will now spend the next 14 and a half years in prison for her crimes. She apparently pled guilty to attempted transportation for sale of a narcotic drug, attempted money laundering, and illegally conducting an enterprise. You gotta have a permit for conducting an enterprise?
14: Feels like she has, there could be a movie about this. You know what I mean? Like, she's some sort of kingpin with a whole organization underneath her when she's selling landmines.
13: Where do you even get landmines?
14: That's what I'm saying. She knows. Very well connected in the underground.
13: Who are you selling those to? Who's buying landmines in America today? Do I have to worry about going in for a hike and there's landmines? I mean, that's like some World War II stuff, right? We got to worry about landmines now? Oy. In other bad news, did you see the video of the septic truck in the tank? Or the not the tank, the train?
14: Mm-mm.
13: A fully loaded septic truck in Virginia versus a train. Did you see this?
14: So they had pumped out all of their portables and then they were...
13: This is like a movie come to life.
14: Hauling it back and
13: a
14: it was...
13: fully loaded septic truck smashed to smithereens when a freight train collided with it at a railroad crossing in Virginia. Triggered a hazardous material scare, debris scattered all over the place, foul-smelling waste exploding across the road. Collision all caught on camera, the violent impact unfolding last Thursday when the truck was attempting to cross the railroad tracks. Instead, found itself directly in the path of the oncoming train. Footage captured by a witness there showing the terrifying moment the train's horn blasted through the air as the septic truck rolled onto the crossing seconds before disaster. The locomotive slamming into the rear of the tanker, devastating force, ripping the septic tank completely away from the
14: cab. Critical condition is the driver.
13: Hurling both sections into a ditch beside the tracks, the impact blasted hoses away from the vehicle, mangled metal all across the roadway, spilling the truck's contents around the surrounding area. Authorities confirm a hazardous material identified at the scene. Police not immediately, or saying it's no immediate danger to the public. This truck got completely ripped apart and the driver not in very good condition.
14: Yeah, he's in critical condition. By the way, the intersection has no railroad crossing gates. So he, you know, if you don't hear the train horn and you're not stopping to look, which you would, I would hope, but in this case did not, and busted that tank right open.
13: Oh, yeah. Poop and pee everywhere, man.
14: Mm-hmm.
13: Nasty. You got to put some signs up, bro.
14: Clean up on that. Clean up on.
13: Bring in another septic truck to poop, you know, pick up all that other poop that's all out there in the road. Oosh. If you haven't seen the video, it's out there. It's in Virginia. Last but not least, Florida man arrested in a grocery store parking lot after he blew fentanyl in a deputy's face and tried to claim that it was sugar.
2: Sugar. Yeah, that's
4: okay. Oh, you carry sugar in the baggies like
2: yes,
4: that?
2: Yes, I do.
4: I mean, the needles have sugar.
2: No, there's no.
4: Yeah. Let me tell you something. Okay, You're not gonna put your breath and like kind of spit on me.
2: I'm just trying to blow that off your head so you didn't get it in your mouth. Look, it's blowing right around. Close it. You might get sick from it. Don't touch it.
4: That's why I wear gloves, right?
13: Scary.
14: That is terrifying.
13: Like you're some sort of fairy godmother, blowing some sort of dust out of your hand into the face of the deputy there.
5: In the face!
13: Yeah. This guy was in a Publix parking lot, was stopped by the police. Violation of his parole. Maybe he wasn't allowed to be...
14: Have fentanyl?
13: In the parking lot of a grocery store. I don't know exactly what was going on there, but they found obvious signs of drug use, including a tie-off that was falling from his arm and syringes in his car. So this guy was actually in the midst of getting high. They also found a bag of fentanyl in his pocket. The body cam video, you can hear the Florida man, Jesse McAuliffe, say that it was sugar. A cop asked him why he kept it in little baggies. He said, when my sugar gets low, I need to eat it. I don't think that's how that works.
6: So. Give me some sugar, baby.
13: Yeah. Mm-hmm. They also found a bottle cap filled with melted fentanyl. Officer held it up. Jesse then blew it directly into the deputy's face. Dangerous attempt to try to get rid of the evidence.
14: Very dangerous.
13: Jesse said, I was trying to blow that off your hand so you don't put it in your mouth. You might get sick from it. Don't touch it. You mean it's not sugar? Or is it sugar? Because you said it was sugar. And
14: never believed you. For not one second did I believe you that it was sugar.
13: Yeah. Jesse was charged with possession of fentanyl, drug paraphernalia, and tampering with evidence.
14: Yes, Jesse seems like
7: I'm here to tell you about drugs and alcohol and why they're bad.
14: Because Jesse.
13: Yeah.
14: For sure. Nobody carries around sugar in little baggies, Jesse.
13: Not in case their sugar gets low. I mean...
14: It's not a thing.
13: No. As far as I know, it's not a thing. Jesse in Florida. Blowing fentanyl in the face of a cop.
8: Call.
9: Hello.
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13: Rockmornings.com is the website where you can find all of our contact info. Head there if you want to get in touch with us. Listen to the daily podcast. You can listen to the show live on the website as well. Love to hear from you guys. Got a text from Brian in Colorado. Said, hell yeah, screw the drugs. Give me a landmine.
14: Right? She's got guns and drugs and landmines in case you want to...
13: And a criminal enterprise.
14: Make your, I don't know, dig up your yard? Make it extra safe?
13: I guess if you've got a problem with looters, maybe... what do you think the... There's got to be some sort of criminal, like, law in the books about putting landmines in your front yard,
14: I'm
13: right?
14: I'm sure you can't.
13: Look, man, there's been people coming around, and I'm sick and tired of it, so I put a landmine in my front yard. There's got to be a rule against that.
14: Strict federal explosive laws, Brian, if you can imagine that. What it's illegal to place, maintain, or detonate on your private property.
13: What if it's on someone else's
14: place,
13: property?
14: Place, maintain or detonate.
13: What about like a pit, like one of those pits, you know, where you dig like a big pit in your front yard and you cover it with like a tarp and make it look like grass, and so if someone comes along, they end up getting stuck in the pit.
14: Even possession of them is a crime under federal and state law. Well,
13: I don't want to live in a country where I can't have landmines.
14: You just got a flamethrower. Ease into it, okay?
13: That might be the next step. I start with flamethrowers and I move to landmines.
14: You live in town in a little cute little lot.
13: The problem with the landmine is it's a one use situation. You know, you want multiple uses. That thing goes off and someone loses a leg and it's over. Yes,
14: you've got friends visiting from out of town. They're trying to surprise you, sneak up to the house and
13: do like a pit, dig a big giant pit 9 feet deep. And then they get in there and they can't get out. Put some shoots down
14: snakes
13: there at the bottom.
14: In there?
13: Ooh, no, you put the like bamboo shoots with the spikes, something along those, so they get hurt when they go down there. No. Can't do that, probably. There's probably rules against that. Thought this was a free country. Apparently not. Yeah. Paul texting in said, did you stop at Rumors in Burr Oak on Saturday? If so, wow, that was a great crowd of bikes for the ride. We did.
14: We did.
13: And it was a great crowd. Thank you very much, Paul. Appreciate that. Thank you to everybody who rode, too, on Saturday. That was awesome of you guys. Chris earlier texting in. So thanks for taking time to talk to my son on Saturday at Great River Harley-Davidson. Waylon was very excited. He was able to meet his first celebrity, LOL.
14: So they were out there at the ride as well, and you got a chance to say hi?
13: They were there, yep, and was able to say hi and talk to them. Courtney texting in saying it was very nice to see both of you on Friday night. We had a great time. I did forget to tell you happy birthday from my son, Cooper. He loves the show, but he misses the Shaw. Thanks, Cooper. Thank you, Courtney. Appreciate that. Andy texting in earlier this morning talking about Ronda Rousey, 17 seconds to armbar, getting Gina Carano to tap out in 17 seconds. He said that was still better than Tyson versus Paul. It was. That was kind of a joke. Bad fight. You want to call it a fight. Yeah. Thank you very much for all the text messages. Appreciate that. Speaking of, it's like I was in a parade yesterday for Oktoberfest, and you know, wife and I are now Grenadiers. It was our first parade, and afterwards there's a little gathering.
14: You marched and you walked in the parade route,
13: and all that stuff. And
14: I was going through the town that you were in at the same time the parade was happening.
13: Afterwards, there's a little get together at someone's house nearby, and so there's food and drinks, and everybody hangs out and chit chats or whatever. We went over there, and there was a lady there who she's like, "Hey." She's like, "Are you the guy from the radio?" And I said, "Yeah." And she's like, "Well, my son and my grandson think you're really cool, so I got to get a picture with you so I can send it to them." And I was like, "Okay, whatever." And so we took a couple of shots.
14: She was also dressed up in garb and
13: she was just there helping to serve the food. I think she was a friend of the family, and but I didn't know exactly what her title was or what she was, so I didn't want to blast her on the. But it was very funny to me. It was sort of like, "Yeah, sure, whatever." Like,
14: I don't like you at all, but apparently other people, I don't know who the hell you are. But I'm supposed to do this, so fine.
13: Yeah, but we took some pictures, and she sent them to her son and her grandson, and apparently that was a cat's pajamas. So, yep. Good times. Have a great Monday. Looks like so much for those clouds, huh?
14: Mm-hmm. Looks better now, but I think it's on and off today, and there may be some rain later on this afternoon as well.
13: What time is that supposed to hit?
14: Like 3, 4.
13: Okay.
14: I have to finish moving, so... moving people from one place to the other. M is for
13: moving.
14: Moving.
13: All right, watch out for landmines.
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10: I'm meteorologist Paul Trombley with your updated forecast. Slight chance of thunderstorms today. Otherwise, cloudy skies with a few peaks of sun. Daytime highs approaching 74. Winds out of the southwest, 5 to 10 miles per hour. Thunderstorms likely tonight. Lows dip down to about 50. Cloudy skies expected. Slight chance of rain showers tomorrow. High temperatures reach up to 60. Overcast skies. That's the latest weather on the X. Right now, it's 57 degrees.
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sobre

Real Rock 92.9 The X. Good morning to you. Happy Monday morning. 13 First Alert forecast. It's going to be kind of a mucky day. High of 80 degrees today, folks. 77% humidity. So it's going to be moist. Sitting at 60 degrees right now. 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

Rage Against the Machine, Real Rock 92.9 The X, coming up at 10 o'clock. You're here in rock. Ooh, who could it be and how far are we going back? Here's President on The X.

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Metallica, Turn the Page, Real Rock 92.9 X time for your year in rock, going all the way back to 2006. Now, Tony says about this next song, while they were on tour with the guys that were just on Metallica, Robbie, Shannon, and him were in the dressing room, and they were kind of jamming out. Sully pops his head in, said he really liked the riff that they were playing, and pretty much wrote the melody and finished the song right then and there. This is from 2006, your year in rock. This is Godsmack and Speak, 92.9 X.

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Now, Sully had told MTV.com that he wanted to keep things pretty simple when it came to the video. 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
7: I'm meteorologist Paul Trombley with your updated forecast. Slight chance of thunderstorms today. Otherwise, cloudy skies with a few peaks of sun. Daytime highs approaching 74. Winds out of the southwest, 5 to 10 miles per hour. Thunderstorms likely tonight. Lows dip down to about 50. Cloudy skies expected. Slight chance of rain showers tomorrow. High temperatures reach up to 60. Overcast skies. That's the latest weather on the X. Right now, it's 63 degrees.
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Atreyu 92.9 The X now. Coming up this Friday, May 22nd, from 5 p.m. until dark. Around the 715 and the Brewing Project present the 715 Hawaiian Shirt Hullabaloo. Yes, folks, we're going to be kicking off summer true island style. So throw on your best or maybe your worst Hawaiian shirt and get ready for some drink specials. There's tiki torches, and there's going to be, of course, full-on tropical vibes. There's going to be some grass skirts and maybe some leis. The Torch Sisters are going to be there at dusk for a special fire dance, all Hawaiian luau style. And come hungry, because there is food, drinks, and fun. That's this Friday, May 22nd, 5 p.m. at the Brewing Project. Be there. Get all decked out. Here's POD on the X.

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It is September 4th in Minnesota at Mystic Lake Amphitheater, and you get a chance to go. 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

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Then we had a couple days of just pouring rain, and then it got more hot. And then we have almost close to 90 on that one day. And let me again say to you lovely folks who are out there, and yeah, you want to take your furry friend out for a drive, and you got the window rolled down, then you decide, you know what, we're going to stop at a store, or we're going to stop and do this. Do not leave the pups in the vehicle. Just don't do that. Either take them out there with you or leave them at home. Here's Chevelle.

Another week dragging through the mud, meetings that should have been emails that should have never existed, and coworkers who somehow still can't figure out what reply all means. So yeah, you've earned this. Every Friday at 5 p.m., we crank up the volume and count down five tracks that actually matter. No fluff, no filler, no corporate gatekeeping. It's Friday Fives. New stuff that doesn't suck, classics that still hit hard, and maybe a wild card or two. Every Friday at 5 p.m. No rules, no mercy, because this ain't some polite little playlist. It's Friday Fives.

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Yeah, you still got some time, but it's coming close. 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
1: So I got this one. Kids were younger, obviously, because it was 16 years ago. And my mom was, just from a generation that was just
2: still
1: opposed to that. Yeah. I mean, to her, it meant one thing, and that was not the kind of person
2: you
1: she
2: were
1: wanted
2: dirty,
1: her daughter
2: sleazy
1: to be.
2: Sleazy person,
1: yes.
2: Yeah.
1: Just that's, she couldn't get past that, right?
2: Even though it was a beautiful representation of your kids and your life.
1: So we were going to go visit for the weekend, which we did often, and stay. And it's on my right shoulder. So unless I'm wearing
2: a tank top,
1: a swimsuit or something, she could never have seen it. So I say to the kids, don't tell grandma, please, we're doing this, bribe them, the whole thing, right? So we walk in the door, and we're unloading the van.
2: Can I guess which one it was?
1: Sure.
2: How old were they?
1: Well, 16 years ago, so 8.
2: Henry was 11?
1: Like 8, 16, I can't math. Like 8, 9, something like that.
2: Oh, it was Henry.
1: Yeah, it was Henry. Yes.
2: I knew right away.
1: So he walks in. I haven't even unloaded like the cooler and the suitcases, whatever. He's like, hey, Grandma, guess what? Mom got a tattoo. Yeah.
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Brian and Gene are going to give them away Friday morning. Here's AC/DC.

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9: I'm meteorologist Paul Trombley with your updated forecast. Slight chance of thunderstorms this afternoon. Otherwise, cloudy skies expected. High temperatures reach up to 74. Southwesterly winds, 5 to 10 miles per hour. Cloudy skies expected again tonight. Thunderstorms likely. Lows dip down to about 50. Slight chance of rain showers tomorrow. Highs level off around 60. Cloudy skies expected. That's the latest weather on the X. Right now, it's 72 degrees.
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We have new music for you, and you get two of them. 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
1: So I got this one. Kids were younger, obviously, because it was 16 years ago. And my mom was, just from a generation that was just
2: still
1: opposed to that. Yeah. I mean, to her, it meant one thing, and that was not the kind of person
2: you
1: she
2: were
1: wanted
2: dirty,
1: her daughter
2: sleazy
1: to be.
2: Person,
1: yes.
2: Yeah.
1: Just that she couldn't get past that, right?
2: Even though it was a beautiful representation
1: yes.
2: of your kids and your
1: so
2: life.
1: So we were going to go visit for the weekend, which we did often, and stay. And it's on my right shoulder. So unless I'm wearing
2: a tank top,
1: a swimsuit or something, she could never have seen it. So I say to the kids, don't tell grandma, please, we're doing this, bribe them, the whole thing, right? So we walk in the door, and we're unloading the van.
2: Can I guess which one it was?
1: Sure.
2: How old were they?
1: Well, 16 years ago, so 8.
2: Henry was 11?
1: Like 8, 16, I can't math. Like 8, 9, something like that.
2: Oh, it was Henry.
1: Yeah, it was Henry. Yes.
2: I knew right away.
1: So he walks in. I haven't even unloaded like the cooler and the suitcases, whatever. He's like, hey, Grandma, guess what? Mom got a tattoo. Yeah.
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Metal was going a little mainstream. Pantera was keeping it real. Much of it was word of mouth. 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
1: I'm meteorologist Paul Trombley with your updated forecast. Slight chance of thunderstorms this afternoon. Otherwise, cloudy skies expected. High temperatures reach up to 74. Southwesterly winds, 5 to 10 miles per hour. Cloudy skies expected again tonight. Thunderstorms likely. Lows dip down to about 50. Slight chance of rain showers tomorrow. Highs level off around 60. Cloudy skies expected. That's the latest weather on the X. Right now, 73.
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1: So I got this one. Kids were younger, obviously, because it was 16 years ago. And my mom was, just from a generation that was just
2: still
1: opposed to that. Yeah. I mean, to her, it meant one thing, and that was not the kind of person
2: you were
1: she wanted
2: dirty,
1: her daughter
2: sleazy
1: to be.
2: Sleazy person,
1: yes.
2: Yeah.
1: Just that's, she couldn't get past that, right?
2: Even though it was a beautiful representation,
1: yes,
2: of your kids and your
1: so
2: life.
1: So we were going to go visit for the weekend, which we did often, and stay. And it's on my right shoulder. So unless I'm wearing
2: a tank top,
1: a swimsuit or something, she could never have seen it. So I say to the kids, don't tell grandma, you know, please, we're doing this, bribe them, the whole thing, right? So we walk in the door, and we're unloading the van.
2: Can I guess which one it was?
1: Sure.
2: How old were they?
1: Well, 16 years ago, so 8.
2: Henry was 11?
1: Like 8, well, 16, I can't math. Like 8, 9, something like that.
2: Oh, it was Henry.
1: Yeah,
2: I know it was Henry.
1: Yes.
2: I knew right away.
1: So he walks in. I haven't even unloaded like the cooler and the suitcases, whatever. He's like, hey, Grandma, guess what? Mom got a tattoo.
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You can find that on one of their highest regarded albums, White Pony. That was kind of a real mainstream breakthrough for them, in a way. At least that song right there was probably as mainstream as they had gotten at that point in their careers. And now Deftones, something happened, their legacy is caught back on, and is as popular as ever, with people from 13 years old to 55 years old.

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1: So I got this one. Kids were younger, obviously, because it was 16 years ago. And my mom was, just from a generation that was just
2: still
1: opposed to that.
2: And
1: yeah. I mean, to her, it meant one thing, and that was not the kind of person
3: you
1: she
3: were
1: wanted
3: dirty,
1: her daughter
3: sleazy
1: to be.
3: Person,
1: yes.
3: Yeah.
1: Just that she couldn't get past that, right?
2: Even though it was a beautiful representation
1: yes.
2: of your kids and your
1: so
2: life.
1: So we were going to go visit for the weekend, which we did often, and stay. And it's on my right shoulder. So unless I'm wearing
2: a tank top,
1: a swimsuit or something, she could never have seen it. So I say to the kids, don't tell grandma, please, we're doing this, bribe them, the whole thing, right? So we walk in the door, and we're unloading the van.
2: Can I guess which one it was?
1: Sure.
2: How old were they?
1: Well, 16 years ago, so 8.
2: Henry was 11?
1: Like 8, 16, I can't math. Like 8, 9, something like that.
2: Oh, it was and Henry.
1: Yeah,
2: I know it was Henry.
1: Yes.
2: I knew right away.
1: So he walks in. I haven't even unloaded like the cooler and the suitcases, whatever. He's like, hey, Grandma, guess what? Mom got a tattoo. Yeah.
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0: 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I'm a
1: loser, baby. 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
7: I'm meteorologist Paul Trombley with your updated forecast. Slight chance of thunderstorms this afternoon. Otherwise, cloudy skies with a few peaks of sun. Daytime highs approaching 74. Southwesterly winds 5 to 10 miles per hour. Overcast skies tonight. Storms likely. Lows level off around 50. Slight chance for showers tomorrow. Daytime highs approaching 60. Cloudy skies expected. That's the latest weather on the X. Currently, it's 72 degrees. 92.9.

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2: So I got this one. Kids were younger, obviously, because it was 16 years ago. And my mom was, just from a generation that was just
3: still
2: opposed
3: alive
2: to that.
3: And
2: yeah. I mean, to her, it meant one thing, and that was not the kind of person
3: you were
2: she wanted
3: a dirty,
2: her daughter
3: sleazy
2: to be.
3: Person,
2: yes.
3: Yeah.
2: Yes. Just that she couldn't get past that, right?
3: Even though it was a beautiful representation
2: yes.
3: of your kids and your
2: so
3: life.
2: So we were going to go visit for the weekend, which we did often, and stay. And it's on my right shoulder. So unless I'm wearing
3: a tank top,
2: a swimsuit or something, she could never have seen it. So I say to the kids, don't tell grandma, please, we're doing this, bribe them, the whole thing, right? So we walk in the door, and we're unloading the van.
3: Can I guess which one it was?
2: Sure.
3: How old were they?
2: Well, 16 years ago, so 8.
3: Henry was 11?
2: Like 8, well, 16, I can't math. Like 8, 9, something like that.
3: Oh, it was Henry.
2: Yeah, it was Henry. Yes.
3: I knew right away.
2: So he walks in. I haven't even unloaded like the cooler and the suitcases, whatever. He's like, hey, Grandma, guess what? Mom got a tattoo. Yeah.
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0: Ice Nine Kills featuring McKenna Grace, Real Rock 92.9 The X. Good afternoon to you. I'm T.Y. A little bit after 2 o'clock, and that means time for your new music double shot. Now, this first one, it's very personal and emotionally vulnerable. It's based on some information from Ben Wells, who is the guitarist for Blackstone Cherry, dealing with some very personal issues that him and his wife had had, struggling with infertility for over a decade. And talking about anybody that's ever been through that journey knows that it can be absolutely an helpless feeling, and how people sympathize with them beyond measure. They are teaming up with SANS, the UK charity, saving babies' lives and supporting bereaved families. When you're listening to this, you will be able to feel the heart on their sleeve. 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

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Now we're going to pick it up a little bit and drain the emotional baggage. This one's going to be a little bit more fun. Let's put it that way. They have released their fifth single from their Haunted concept album, Inland the Prey. Survivors flee a horde of zombies through an abandoned wasteland. 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
5: I'm meteorologist Paul Trombley with your updated forecast. Daytime highs approaching 76 this afternoon under overcast skies. Winds out of the southwest, 5 to 10 miles per hour. Cloudy skies expected again tonight. Thunderstorms likely. Lows level off around 51. Slight chance of rain showers tomorrow. High temperatures reach up to 60. Overcast. Mainly clear skies Wednesday with a high of 63. 67 Thursday. That's the latest weather on the X. Right now, 75.
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1: So I got this one. Kids were younger, obviously, because it was 16 years ago. And my mom was, just from a generation that was just
2: still
1: opposed
2: alive
1: to that. Yeah. I mean, to her, it meant one thing, and that was not the kind of person
2: you're
1: she wanted
2: dirty,
1: her daughter to be.
2: You're a dirty, sleazy person.
1: Yes.
2: Yeah.
1: Just that she couldn't get past that, right?
2: Even though it was a beautiful representation
1: yes.
2: of your kids and your
1: so
2: life.
1: So we were going to go visit for the weekend, which we did often, and stay. And it's on my right shoulder. So unless I'm wearing
2: a tank top,
1: a swimsuit or something, she could never have seen it. So I say to the kids, don't tell grandma, please, we're doing this, but bribe them the whole thing, right? So we walk in the door, and we're unloading the van.
2: Can I guess which one it was?
1: Sure.
2: How old were they?
1: Well, 16 years ago, so 8.
2: Henry was 11?
1: Like 8, 16, I can't math. Like 8, 9, something like that.
2: Oh, it was and Henry.
1: It was Henry. Yes.
2: I knew right away.
1: So he walks in. I haven't even unloaded like the cooler and the suitcases, whatever. He's like, hey, Grandma, guess what? Mom got a tattoo.
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1: So I got this one. Kids were younger, obviously, because it was 16 years ago. And my mom was, just from a generation that was just
2: still
1: opposed to that.
2: And
1: yeah. I mean, to her, it meant one thing, and that was not the kind of person she wanted her daughter to be.
2: You're a dirty, sleazy person.
1: Yes.
2: Yeah.
1: Just that she couldn't get past that, right?
2: Even though it was a beautiful representation of your kids and your life.
1: So we were going to go visit for the weekend, which we did often, and stay. And it's on my right shoulder. So unless I'm wearing
2: a tank top,
1: a swimsuit or something, she could never have seen it. So I say to the kids, don't tell grandma, please, we're doing this, but bribe them, the whole thing, right? So we walk in the door, and we're unloading the van.
2: Can I guess which one it was?
1: Sure.
2: How old were they?
1: Well, 16 years ago, so 8.
2: Henry was 11?
1: Like 8, 16, I can't math. Like 8, 9, something like that.
2: Oh, it was Henry.
1: Yeah, it was Henry. Yes.
2: I knew right away.
1: So he walks in. I haven't even unloaded like the cooler and the suitcases, whatever. He's like, hey, Grandma, guess what? Mom got a tattoo. 92.

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1: So I got this one. Kids were younger, obviously, because it was 16 years ago. And my mom was, just from a generation that was just
2: still
1: opposed
2: alive
1: to that. Yeah. I mean, to her, it meant one thing, and that was not the kind of person she wanted
2: dirty,
1: her daughter to be.
2: You were a dirty, sleazy person.
1: Yes. Yeah. Just that she couldn't get past that, right?
2: Even though it was a beautiful representation of your kids and your life.
1: So we were going to go visit for the weekend, which we did often, and stay. And it's on my right shoulder. So unless I'm wearing
2: a tank top,
1: a swimsuit or something, she could never have seen it. So I say to the kids, don't tell grandma, please, we're doing this, but bribe them the whole thing, right? So we walk in the door, and we're unloading the van.
2: Can I guess which one it was?
1: Sure.
2: How old were they?
1: Well, 16 years ago, so 8.
2: Henry was 11?
1: Like 8, well, 16, I can't math. Like 8, 9, something like that.
2: Oh, it was Henry.
1: Yeah, it was Henry. Yes.
2: I knew right away.
1: So he walks in. I haven't even unloaded like the cooler and the suitcases, whatever. He's like, hey, Grandma, guess what? Mom got a tattoo. Yeah.
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5: I'm meteorologist Paul Trombley with your updated forecast. Daytime highs approaching 76 this afternoon under overcast skies, southwesterly winds 5 to 10 miles per hour. Thunderstorms likely tonight, lows dip down to about 51, cloudy skies expected. Slight chance of rain showers tomorrow, 61. High of 63 Wednesday under mainly sunny skies. 67 Thursday. That's the latest weather on the X. Currently, it's 73 degrees.
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1: So I got this one. Kids were younger, obviously, because it was 16 years ago. And my mom was, just from a generation that was just
2: still
1: opposed to that.
2: And
1: yeah. I mean, to her, it meant one thing, and that was not the kind of person
2: you were
1: she wanted
2: dirty,
1: her daughter to be.
2: Dirty, sleazy person.
1: Yes.
2: Yeah.
1: Just that she couldn't get past that, right?
2: Even though it was a beautiful representation
1: yes.
2: of your kids and your
1: so
2: life.
1: So we were going to go visit for the weekend, which we did often, and stay. And it's on my right shoulder. So unless I'm wearing
2: a tank top,
1: a swimsuit or something, she could never have seen it. So I say to the kids, don't tell grandma, please, we're doing this, but bribe them the whole thing, right? So we walk in the door, and we're unloading the van.
2: Can I guess which one it was?
1: Sure.
2: How old were they?
1: Well, 16 years ago, so 8.
2: Henry was 11?
1: Like 8, 16, I can't math. Like 8, 9, something like that.
2: Oh, it was and Henry.
1: It was Henry. Yes.
2: I knew right away.
1: So he walks in. I haven't even unloaded like the cooler and the suitcases, whatever. He's like, hey, Grandma, guess what? Mom got a tattoo.
0: Yeah. 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

Another week dragged you through the mud, meetings that should have been emails that should have never existed, and coworkers who somehow still can't figure out what reply all means. So yeah, you've earned this. Every Friday at 5 p.m., we crank up the volume and count down five tracks that actually matter. No fluff, no filler, no corporate gatekeeping. It's Friday Fives. New stuff that doesn't suck, classics that still hit hard, and maybe a wild card or two every Friday at 5 p.m. No rules, no mercy, because this ain't some polite little playlist. It's Friday Fives.

it's falling away from me. It's falling away from me. It's falling away from me.

You're not broke, you're just financially rock bottom. Here at The X, we know your wallet is emptier than your soul. Rent's due, gas is offensive, and your bank account just sent you a thoughts and prayers notification. That's where we come in, and you don't have to sell a kidney. We can get you free tickets, getting you into all the shows that you can't otherwise afford. All you gotta do is become a real rocker. Download the app, become a real rocker. It's that easy. So keep it locked on The X, because being broke sucks. But missing all the best shows, that's just embarrassing.

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3: I'm meteorologist Paul Trombley with your updated forecast. Daytime highs approaching 76 this afternoon under overcast skies, southwesterly winds 5 to 10 miles per hour. Thunderstorms likely tonight. Lows dip down to about 51. Cloudy skies expected. Slight chance of rain showers tomorrow, 61. High of 63 Wednesday under mainly sunny skies, 67 Thursday. That's the latest weather on the X. Currently, it's 73 degrees.
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1: So I got this one. Kids were younger, obviously, because it was 16 years ago. And my mom was, just from a generation that was just
2: still
1: opposed to that.
2: And
1: yeah. I mean, to her, it meant one thing, and that was not the kind of person she wanted
2: dirty,
1: her daughter to be.
2: You were a dirty, sleazy person.
1: Yes. Yeah. Just that's, she couldn't get past that, right?
2: Even though it was a beautiful representation of your kids and your life.
1: So we were going to go visit for the weekend, which we did often, and stay. And it's on my right shoulder. So unless I'm wearing
2: a tank top,
1: a swimsuit or something, she could never have seen it. So I say to the kids, don't tell grandma, please, we're doing this, bribe them, the whole thing, right? So we walk in the door, and we're unloading the van.
2: Can I guess which one it was?
1: Sure.
2: How old were they?
1: Well, 16 years ago, so 8.
2: Henry was 11?
1: Like 8, 16, I can't math. Like 8, 9, something like that.
2: Oh, it was Henry.
1: Yeah,
2: I know it was Henry.
1: Yes.
2: I knew right away.
1: So he walks in. I haven't even unloaded like the cooler and the suitcases, whatever. He's like, hey, Grandma, guess what? Mom got a tattoo. Yeah.
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1: So I got this one. Kids were younger, obviously, because it was 16 years ago. And my mom was, just from a generation that was just
2: still
1: opposed
2: alive
1: to that.
2: And
1: yeah. I mean, to her, it meant one thing, and that was not the kind of person
2: you were
1: she wanted
2: a dirty,
1: her daughter
2: sleazy
1: to be.
2: Person,
1: yes.
2: Yeah.
1: Yes. Just that she couldn't get past that, right?
2: Even though it was a beautiful representation
1: yes.
2: of your kids and your
1: so
2: life.
1: So we were going to go visit for the weekend, which we did often, and stay. And it's on my right shoulder. So unless I'm wearing
2: a tank top,
1: a swimsuit or something, she could never have seen it. So I say to the kids, don't tell grandma, please, we're doing this, but bribe them the whole thing, right? So we walk in the door, and we're unloading the
2: van. Can I guess which one it was?
1: Sure.
2: How old were they?
1: Well, 16 years ago, so 8.
2: Henry was 11?
1: Like 8, well... 16, I can't math, like 8, 9, something like that.
2: Oh, it was
1: and
2: Henry. Those,
1: yeah,
2: I know it was Henry.
1: Yes.
2: I knew right
1: so
2: away.
1: So he walks in. I haven't even unloaded like the cooler and the suitcases, whatever. He's like, hey, Grandma, guess what? Mom got a tattoo.
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That's Zach Wilde. He doesn't quit. Whether he's playing guitar for Pantera, whether he's doing Zach Sabbath, among other things. Now he's back out there with his Black Sabbath brethren. The brotherhood, if you will. Welcome to it, man. Monday. Let's go home. It's The X.

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1: So I got this one. Kids were younger, obviously, because it was 16 years ago. And my mom was, just from a generation that was just
2: still
1: opposed
2: alive
1: to that. Yeah. I mean, to her, it meant one thing, and that was not the kind of person she wanted
2: dirty,
1: her daughter to be.
2: You were a dirty, sleazy person.
1: Yes. Yeah. Just that she couldn't get past that, right?
2: Even though it was a beautiful representation of your kids and your life.
1: So we were going to go visit for the weekend, which we did often, and stay. And it's on my right shoulder. So unless I'm wearing
2: a tank top,
1: a swimsuit or something, she could never have seen it. So I say to the kids, don't tell grandma, please, we're doing this, bribe them, the whole thing, right? So we walk in the door, and we're unloading the van.
2: Can I guess which one it was?
1: Sure.
2: How old were they?
1: Well, 16 years ago, so 8.
2: Henry was 11?
1: Like 8, 16, I can't math. Like 8, 9, something like that.
2: Oh, it was Henry.
1: It was Henry. Yes.
2: I knew right away.
1: So he walks in. I haven't even unloaded like the cooler and the suitcases, whatever. He's like, hey, Grandma, guess what? Mom got a tattoo. Yeah.
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1: Who's excited for the Pretty Reckless coming back to Rockfest? I am. Raise your hand. That's me. I like it. I'm excited for them. I think they're sounding good. They're sounding better. Their music has only gotten stronger over the years.

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1: I'm meteorologist Paul Trombley with your updated forecast. Storms likely
2: tonight.
1: Otherwise, cloudy skies expected. Lows around 51. Winds out of the west, 5 to 10 miles per hour. Overcast again tomorrow. Slight chance of rain showers. Daytime highs approaching 61. 41 tomorrow night. Partly cloudy skies. Mainly clear skies Wednesday with daytime highs approaching 63. 67 Thursday. That's the latest weather on the X. Currently, it's 73 degrees.
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0: 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You can usually find some drinks floating around. 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All of this, man. Talk Barty to me. 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
1: Can't drink, can't drug, can't drown them away. Can't sleep, can't think, can't find an escape from these dark, dark thoughts in my mind. 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Can't sleep, can't think, can't find an escape from these dark, dark thoughts in my mind.

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1: So I got this one. Kids were younger, obviously, because it was 16 years ago. And my mom was, just from a generation that was just
2: still
1: opposed to that.
2: And
1: yeah. I mean, to her, it meant one thing, and that was not the kind of person
2: you
1: she
2: were
1: wanted
2: dirty,
1: her daughter to be.
2: Dirty, sleazy person.
1: Yes.
2: Yeah.
1: Just that she couldn't get past that, right?
2: Even though it was a beautiful representation
1: yes.
2: of your kids and your
1: so
2: life.
1: So we were going to go visit for the weekend, which we did often, and stay. And it's on my right shoulder. So unless I'm wearing
2: a tank top,
1: a swimsuit or something, she could never have seen it. So I say to the kids, don't tell grandma, please, we're doing this, bribe them, the whole thing, right? So we walk in the door, and we're unloading the van.
2: Can I guess which one it was?
1: Sure.
2: How old were they?
1: Well, 16 years ago, so 8.
2: Henry was 11?
1: Like 8, well... 16, I can't math, like 8, 9, something like that.
2: Oh, it was Henry.
1: Yeah, it was Henry. Yes.
2: I knew right
1: so
2: away.
1: So he walks in. I haven't even unloaded like the cooler and the suitcases, whatever. He's like, hey, Grandma, guess what? Mom got a tattoo.
0: Yeah. 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

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Damn, what a fine show that is.

0: Great weekend. Hell of a weekend, man. You got a little taste, a little preview of that sort of summertime sort of weekend. Comfortable, too. I can handle all of that. How it was the way I can deal with it, man. It's just it's the gosh darn humidity that likes to roll in that just friggin' ruins everything.
1: I push my

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No, that's not the one. They've got, that's what it is. They replay A&E biographies that are all based in like old wrestling, right? The WWE, but of course that came together in many different ways. And they've been doing this for a bunch of seasons. I didn't know, man. They've been airing new episodes of a new season on so far. And if you're an old school wrestling fan, there's a new episode right now about the Four Horsemen, Flair, Arn Anderson, Ole Anderson, and the other guy.

Real Rock. It's 92.9 The X. Want to get you down to the Brewing Project on Friday. Put that down on your calendar. We're going into a holiday weekend, so if you're going to be hanging around Friday afternoon, man, we got a little Hawaiian-themed party, a hullabaloo, the 715 Hawaiian shirt hullabaloo. Wear your favorite dumb Hawaiian shirts. We've got some food trucks coming in. Going to be doing some Hawaiian theme action. We got some fire dancers. It's a great place, a great patio, kind of a great rooftop. They've got the great space, a great way to kick off sort of summer with those beers, man. The X is going to be there with all the stations in Midwest, and you're all invited, man. We kick off like 5 o'clock on Friday. 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

Real Rock 92.9 The X. Still haven't looked into what's left over, what's left trying to get into Metallica at the Sphere. Anybody checking on that? I still kind of want to do that. October, right? I just don't know if I'll have any money in October, because I have no money right now.

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1: So I got this one. Kids were younger, obviously, because it was 16 years ago. And my mom was, just from a generation that was just
2: still
1: opposed to that. Yeah. I mean, to her, it meant one thing, and that was not the kind of person
2: you
1: she
2: were
1: wanted
2: dirty,
1: her daughter
2: sleazy
1: to be.
2: Person,
1: yes.
2: Yeah.
1: Just that she couldn't get past that, right?
2: Even though it was a beautiful representation of your kids and your life.
1: So we were going to go visit for the weekend, which we did often, and stay. And it's on my right shoulder. So unless I'm wearing
2: a tank top,
1: a swimsuit or something, she could never have seen it. So I say to the kids, don't tell grandma, please, we're doing this, but bribe them the whole thing, right? So we walk in the door, and we're unloading the van.
2: Can I guess which one it was?
1: Sure.
2: How old were they?
1: Well, 16 years ago, so 8.
2: Henry was 11?
1: Like 8, well, 16, I can't math. Like 8, 9, something like that.
2: Oh, it was Henry.
1: Yeah,
2: I know it was Henry.
1: Yes.
2: I knew right away.
1: So he walks in. I haven't even unloaded like the cooler and the suitcases, whatever. He's like, hey, Grandma, guess what? Mom got a tattoo.
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So, you know, kind of that whole album, that song's called Sex Type Thing. Definitely no innuendos going on in that song. There was a lot of sex-based stuff in the very early Stone Temple Pilots records, man.

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10: 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That'll wrap it up, man. Monday, checked off the books. We're going into a holiday weekend. We're also going into one where we've got a party going down at the Brewing Project starting at 5 o'clock. Free to enter, man. Just free to wander in and see what we got going down. Wear your Hawaiian shirt. It's like a Hawaiian shirt summer kickoff party. What other times do you got to, like, throw down like that with the X? You're all invited, my friends. Lou Brutus has got you next. Hard drive on the way. I'm out of here.

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1: So I got this one. Kids were younger, obviously, because it was 16 years ago. And my mom was, just from a generation that was just
2: still
1: opposed to that. Yeah. I mean, to her, it meant one thing, and that was not the kind of person
2: you
1: she
2: were
1: wanted
2: dirty,
1: her daughter
2: sleazy
1: to be.
2: Person,
1: yes.
2: Yeah.
1: Just that's, she couldn't get past that, right?
2: Even though it was a beautiful representation of your kids and your life.
1: So we were going to go visit for the weekend, which we did often, and stay. And it's on my right shoulder. So unless I'm wearing
2: a tank top,
1: a swimsuit or something, she could never have seen it. So I say to the kids, don't tell grandma, you know, please, we're doing this, but bribe them, the whole thing, right? So we walk in the door, and we're unloading the van.
2: Can I guess which one it was?
1: Sure.
2: How old were they?
1: Well, 16 years ago, so 8.
2: Henry was 11?
1: Like 8, well, 16, I can't math. Like 8, 9, something like that.
2: Oh, it was Henry.
1: Yeah, it was Henry. Yes.
2: I knew right away.
1: So he walks in. I haven't even unloaded like the cooler and the suitcases, whatever. He's like, hey, Grandma, guess what? Mom got a tattoo.
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